0: Brunson, 7.9 fourth quarter points in his playoff career with the Knicks, most by any player with one team past 30 years. So he is a finisher. Coming up next on NBA Countdown, presented by SoFi, Stephon Castle on being poised, while his coach Mitch Johnson on being ready for an early New York counterpunch. That's next. 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

0: Johnson. Because with no high school officials, there are no high school sports. 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

0: Browns had Wemby's arm locked in his armpit.
1: Well, he had him locked, and Wemby had all ball, I thought, on the block. I don't know if they're going to get a foul on Carl Anthony Towns, but that's a block. That's not a foul.
0: All right. The green lights are out. We got a timeout here at 1:05 in on a San Antonio challenge, one of the earliest challenges we've seen. 5-2. San Antonio leads the Knicks. 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
5: Here's a look at your weatherology forecast. Slight chance for isolated storms overnight. Otherwise, cloudy skies expected. Lows level off around 66. Southwesterly winds 8 to 15 miles per hour. Chance for storms with fog and spots early Thursday. Daytime highs approaching 82. Cloudy skies expected. I'm meteorologist Jennifer Wojcicki on 1430 ESPN Beaver Dam. Currently 71.
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0: After four games, the Knicks now have a 3-1 series lead. I'm Q Myers. The Spurs, they got off to a blazing start. They outscored New York 76-49 in the first half, and they found a way to lose the game 107-106. The Knicks scored 32 in the fourth quarter. The Spurs only scored 30 in the second half. As a matter of fact, the Knicks outscored the Spurs 58-30 in the second half. The Knicks rallying from 29 down to win game four is the biggest comeback in NBA Finals history. Jalen Brunson at 36 points on the night. OG Anunoby at 33, including 7-for-9 from three-point, and the tip-in that won the game 107-106. Game five is Saturday from San Antonio. And, probably will be the ender of the series, but we'll see. It is game five. In the NFL, the Chiefs added 2 years to Patrick Mahomes' contract in a reworked deal that ties into Kansas City through 2033 at a value of just over $504 million. Sources told ESPN that's a value that makes it the first NFL deal valued at over $500 million. This is the third time in 6 years the Chiefs and Mahomes have reset the quarterback market. Also, the Dolphins and center Aaron Brewer agreed Wednesday to a 3-year extension that will make him one of the highest paid centers in the league. Deal is worth up to $52.5 million with $37 million guaranteed, making Brewer the fifth highest paid center in terms of contract value and the third highest paid center in terms of average annual at $17.5 million. For more scores and analysis, check out ESPN.com and the all-new ESPN app. Coming up, more game night with Emmett Golden and me, Q Myers, here on ESPN Radio and the all-new ESPN app.
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0: Rangers Royals. This one needed extras in the 10th.
1: This pitch is lined into right, a base knock for Diaz. Caglione racing over, can't get it, it's by him, and all the way to the wall. Duran scores easily. Diaz content at second with an RBI double to give Texas a 5-4 lead.
0: 105-3, the fan for Diaz. That go-ahead double in the 10th. He just signed with the Rangers on Saturday after starting the season with the Royals. The Rangers are 2-0 in extra inning games. They're the only unbeaten team in the league. Twins, Tigers. Tigers on a run recently, trying to keep the momentum going after a disastrous May. In the 5th.
2: Byron lifts one high and deep to left and into the bullpen for a home run. We should take ID breaks more often. Three-run homer for Byron Buxton on the first pitch he sees from Framber Valdez, and the Twins take a 4-1 lead.
0: Treasure Island Baseball Network. That gives Buxton his third 20 home run season, and Minnesota gets the win here, 6-4. The Twins snap a six-game road losing streak. That was the team's longest in the last four seasons. More from the Diamond and the W when we continue. SportsCenter All Night, it's ESPN Radio.
3: 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Texas Rangers are in Boston to face the Red Sox under the bright lights on center stage. 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

0: Washington in week one. SportsCenter All Night, ESPN Radio, Astros, Angels in baseball. Angels with the win will have their first series win versus the Astros since 2024. This one needed extras in the 10th.
1: A hit wins the game right here. Fly ball deep enough to the outfield to pitch, and there's a line shot into left field, and that's going to win the ball game. Siri comes through on an 0-2 pitch. He lines that one into left field, and coming in and scoring is Madrigal. Angels win this game tonight in 10 innings by the final of 3-2, and you can put a halo over this one.
0: So the Angels indeed get that first series win against the Astros. Also, Mariners-Orioles. Orioles get the win here 7-2. Baltimore snaps a four-game losing streak. Pete Alonso, a solo home run in the sixth inning to break the 0-0 tie. Eight of his 14 home runs this season have put the team into the lead. Stanley Cup Final Game 5 coming your way later tonight. In Raleigh, series tied 2-2 after Carolina used two goals from its captain, Jordan Staal, in Game 4. Lenovo Center will be rocking the puck drops at 8. We're heading back to the frenzy inside Madison Square Garden. Mitt Sports Center All Night continues.
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0: game. San Francisco Giants, first team to win after trailing by 8-plus runs after 7 innings since 2009. And according to ESPN Analytics, Washington had a 99.9% chance to win after the top of the 8th inning. Yankees Guardians, Yankees going for the sweep here. Cleveland hoping to snap its 3-game losing streak. Guardians struck first, but New York brought its bats today in the 7th.
1: 2-2. Caballero slaps the single into right field. Bellinger will score. Grisham held up at third. It's an RBI single for Jose Caballero, and the Yankee lead is now 7-3.
0: That from the Yes Network. Cleveland found a way to get one more in the 9th, but no rally. Yankees win it 8-4. Yankees, it's their 4th road series sweep this season. That's the most in Major League Baseball, and it matches their total from all of last season. Trent Grisham now on a 6-game hitting streak, his longest since 8 straight in 2023. And the Guardians, it's their 4th straight loss, tied for their longest streak this season. $500 million in Kansas City, the first of its kind. More on that when SportsCenter All Night continues. 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
7: Here's a look at your weatherology forecast. Slight chance for storms overnight. Otherwise, mainly cloudy skies expected. Lows dip down to about 67. Southwesterly winds 8 to 15 miles per hour. Chance for storms with fog and spots early Thursday. Daytime highs approaching 80. Cloudy skies expected. I'm meteorologist Jennifer Wojcicki on 1430 ESPN Beaver Dam. Right now, 67.
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0: 5-4 lead. 105-3, the Fan for Diaz. That go-ahead double in the 10th. He just signed with the Rangers on Saturday after starting the season with the Royals. The Rangers are 2-0 in extra inning games. They're the only unbeaten team in the league. Twins, Tigers. Tigers on a run recently, trying to keep the momentum going after a disastrous May. In the 5th.
1: Byron lifts one high and deep to left and into the bullpen for a home run. We should take ID breaks more often. Three-run homer for Byron Buxton on the first pitch he sees from Framber Valdez, and the Twins take a 4-1 lead.
0: Treasure Island Baseball Network. That gives Buxton his third 20-home run season, and Minnesota gets the win here, 6-4. The Twins snap a six-game road losing streak. That was the team's longest in the last four seasons. More from the Diamond and the W when we continue. SportsCenter All Night, it's ESPN Radio.
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0: Angels in baseball. Angels with the win will have their first series win versus the Astros since 2024. This one needed extras in the 10th.
1: A hit wins the game right here. Fly ball deep enough to the outfield to pitch, and there's a line shot into left field, and that's going to win the ball game. Siri comes through on an 0-2 pitch. He lines that one into left field, and coming in and scoring is Madrigal. Angels win this game tonight in 10 innings by the final of 3-2, and you can put a halo over this one.
0: So the Angels indeed get that first series win against the Astros. Also, Mariners-Orioles. Orioles get the win here 7-2. Baltimore snaps a four-game losing streak. Pete Alonso, a solo home run in the sixth inning to break the 0-0 tie. Eight of his 14 home runs this season have put the team into the lead. Stanley Cup Final Game 5 coming your way later tonight. In Raleigh, series tied 2-2 after Carolina used two goals from its captain, Jordan Staal, in Game 4. Lenovo Center will be rocking. The puck drops at 8. We're heading back to the frenzy inside Madison Square Garden. Mitt Sports Center All Night continues.
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3: 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Game 6 for the Bulls. 10 seconds. And with it, of course, the championship. Jordan, 20-footer, head of the key. Good! Chicago by 1.
2: 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The NBA is on.
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9: 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The stars were out at Madison Square Garden tonight. Would they align for the home team, or would the road team continue its run this series? 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Payday in Kansas City for Pat Mahomes. Midweek action in baseball, and the Commissioner's Cup rolls on in the W. No wasting time, though. Let's set the stage for Game 4 at the Garden.
5: The San Antonio Spurs come to Madison Square Garden and knock off the Knicks. San Antonio down 2-1 in the NBA Finals.
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11: Race with your hands and not with your chin. 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
12: I'm having a hard time figuring out whether the Knicks is an easy fix for the Knicks, whether this is existential. I'm not there yet.
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9: MSG was the place to be on Wednesday night, heard right here on ESPN Radio. San Antonio hoping to spoil the Garden party again. New York trying to protect home turf and pad its lead in the series. It was San Antonio, though, again, getting off to a fast start and racking up the threes.
5: 54-32 Spurs. Champagne hits the 11th San Antonio triple. 57-32 Spurs routing the Knicks at the Garden.
13: That was a mild contest, but I wouldn't say that was a heavy contest by Brunson.
5: Dribbling through the lane, pass to Harper, corner three. Another 14 triples for the San Antonio Spurs.
13: And Kessie, it's another open three-point attempt. Simple drive and a pitch.
5: 76-49 San Antonio, 49 seconds to go in the half.
9: And the Spurs stormed out to a double-digit lead in the first quarter. This series has featured double-digit leads at the end of one in all four games. This time, the Spurs by 19 points, 14 threes in the first half. They would go on to take a 76-49 lead into the locker room, a 27-point deficit. 76 points, the most a team has

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0: Bottom over. Sox lead 1-0.
1: ESPN 1000. White Sox play two in the inning, and that was all that was needed there as they get the win 2-1 and get back-to-back dubs against the Braves. The White Sox improved to 36-31 this season and moved to first place outright in the AL Central. It's the first time the Sox have led the AL Central outright since 2022. Chicago's Davis Martin pitched six scoreless innings, and that's already his third game with at least six scoreless innings this season. He did it just twice all of last year. Cardinals-Mets. Cardinals have won five straight games, longest active win streak in baseball. This one was all cards from the opening frame in the fourth.
2: The lefty delivers, and that pitch is hit hard. Deep left center field, but it's going to stay in the ballpark, or is it? No, it's over the wall. A big fly for Jordan Walker. A three-run homer. That carried over the 370 sign. And Walker has hit yet another home run, his 17th of the year.
1: Cardinals Radio Network, that was Walker's career high 17th home run, in fact. Fifth straight game with an extra base hit, the longest streak of his career. The Mets scored two in the fourth, but that was all. St. Louis wins this one 9-2. For the Cardinals, it's their sixth straight win, still the longest active win streak in MLB, and ties the team's longest win streak this season. Red Sox Rays in the AL East. Tampa hoping to keep serve with New York atop the division. Bit of a slow start. The Rays struck first. Boston won in the eighth, but Tampa got the win in this one 7-5. It's back to New York for more from an epic Game 4. SportsCenter All Night continues. It's ESPN Radio.
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9: Here's a look at your weatherology forecast. Mainly cloudy skies overnight with a low of 67. Southwesterly winds 8 to 15 miles per hour. Cloudy skies expected with fog in spots early Thursday, chance of thunderstorms, daytime highs approaching 80. Partly cloudy Thursday night, thunderstorms likely, lows level off around 54. I'm meteorologist Jennifer Wojcicki on 1430 ESPN Beaver Dam. Right now, it's 68 degrees.
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0: Treasure Island Baseball Network. That gives Buxton his third 20-home run season, and Minnesota gets the win here, 6-4. The Twins snap a six-game road losing streak. That was the team's longest in the last four seasons. More from the Diamond and the W when we continue. 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
2: This is 4-

0: to his name. San Francisco Giants, first team to win after trailing by 8-plus runs after 7 innings since 2009. And according to ESPN Analytics, Washington had a 99.9% chance to win after the top of the 8th inning. Yankees Guardians, Yankees going for the sweep here. Cleveland hoping to snap its 3-game losing streak. Guardians struck first, but New York brought its bats today in the 7th.
1: 2-2. Caballero slaps the single into right field. Bellinger will score. Grisham held up at third. It's an RBI single for Jose Caballero, and the Yankee lead is now 7-3.
0: That from the Yes Network. Cleveland found a way to get one more in the 9th, but no rally. Yankees win it 8-4. Yankees, it's their 4th road series sweep this season. That's the most in Major League Baseball, and it matches their total from all of last season. Trent Grisham now on a 6-game hitting streak, his longest since 8 straight in 2023. And the Guardians, it's their 4th straight loss, tied for their longest streak this season. $500 million in Kansas City, the first of its kind. More on that when SportsCenter All Night continues. 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
3: Here's a look at your weatherology forecast. Lows level off around 67 overnight under partly cloudy skies, southwesterly winds 5 to 10 miles per hour. Chance of thunderstorms with fog and spots early Thursday. Daytime highs approaching 80. Cloudy skies expected. Thunderstorms likely Thursday night. Lows level off around 54. Partly cloudy skies. I'm meteorologist Jennifer Wojcicki on 1430 ESPN Beaver Dam. Currently, it's 68 degrees.
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6: The 1-2. Strike three, and there it is, 3,500 in the career of Max Scherzer, the 11th pitcher in Major League history to do it, and Mad Max wasted no time punching out the first batter of the game.
0: Number four.
4: Fernando Tatis Jr. walks it off for the Padres, 97.3 The Fan.
7: Here's the pitch. Fernando swings, hits it on a line, deep to left field. Blade's going back. This one, gotta go! A line drive, game-winning home run! Just over the fence! In left, and Fernando's second of the year, a game winner against the Reds with two outs in the bottom of the ninth.
0: Number three.
4: The Giants walk it off in grand fashion against the Nationals. KNBR.
8: The pitch.
9: Swing. There's a high
6: line drive down the right field line, deep into the corner. It's a grand slam! I can't believe it! The 21-year-old Eldridge has electrified Oracle Park. It's a game-ending grand slam!
4: OG Anunoby's heroic tip shot sends the Madison Square Garden crowd into a frenzy. 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
8: Knicks were down as many as 29. Anunoby gets it into Brunson. Brunson pulls a quick three off the front rim. No. Tip it good for the lead with 1.2 seconds to go. OG Anunoby flying out of nowhere. And this place is rocking at the Garden.
0: Number one.
4: A historic comeback puts the Knicks one game away from winning the NBA Finals. ESPN Radio.
8: Harper about to receive the ball. He's got it. Sideline left. Inbound over the top. Castle has it. Lost it. Take it away. The Knicks have done it. The biggest comeback in NBA Finals history. Game four of the Finals goes to New York. Incredible. And the Knicks are as close to an NBA championship as they've been since 1994, up 3-1.
4: So the Knicks do the impossible. What a night in New York. What a night for basketball. What a night for sports. The city that never sleeps won't be sleeping tonight. Now one game away from their first NBA title since 1973. SportsCenter All Night, ESPN Radio. Mandatory mini camps in full swing across the NFL. Storylines aplenty. And one of the big ones continues to be A.J. Brown in New England. This is the time to build the connections needed for a fast start in 2026. Brown's hoping to do just that with new QB Drake May. Head coach Mike Vrabel on these two.
9: And so there's some professional initiative. I think we have that in every facet of our program. When the players go out there, whether it's, you know, Kevin Byard or, you know, Draymond Jones, they say, you know, can we do it this way? Yeah, sure, as long as we're on the same page. And, you know, so I think that'll happen with

0: with Drake and AJ as well, that there'll be some things that, you know, maybe he's done before that he likes, and, you know, there'll be things that will add new to him.
1: New England near the top of the league in passing yards per game last season. Pat's hoping Brown's the missing piece for a Super Bowl run. They travel to defending champion Seattle to open the NFL season on Wednesday, September 9th. Further south, Brown's old stomping grounds, Philadelphia Eagles' Jalen Hurts is as busy as any QB in the league right now. He's charged with learning a new system this offseason under new OC Sean Mannion. It's meant to play more to his strengths. Head coach Nick Sirianni on how that's going so far.
2: I know Jalen sees Sean's relentless approach and his work ethic and his knowledge on the offensive football. And I think, you know, Sean sees Jalen's relentless approach to how he goes about every single day, being the same guy every single day. And doing what he's supposed to do on the field and in the weight room and the way Jalen goes about his work. And so it's just daily, consistent, you know, building of trust. And that's what's going on right now.
1: And trust will be critical between these two, especially this year if the Eagles are going to be successful. Philly opens its season by hosting division rival Washington in week one. SportsCenter All Night, ESPN Radio, Astros, Angels in baseball. Angels with the win will have their first series win versus the Astros since 2024. This one needed extras in the 10th.
3: A hit wins the game right here. Fly ball deep enough to the outfield to pitch, and there's a line shot into left field, and that's going to win the ball game. Siri comes through on an 0-2 pitch. He lines that one into left field, and coming in and scoring is Madrigal. Angels win this game tonight in 10 innings by the final of 3-2, and you can put a halo over this one.
1: So the Angels indeed get that first series win against the Astros. Also, Mariners-Orioles. Orioles get the win here 7-2. Baltimore snaps a four-game losing streak. Pete Alonso, a solo home run in the sixth inning to break the 0-0 tie. 8 of his 14 home runs this season have put the team into the lead. Stanley Cup Final Game 5 coming your way later tonight in Raleigh. Series tied 2-2. Puck drops at 8 p.m. Eastern time on ABC inside Lenovo Center. Thanks for staying up all night with us. Coming up next is Unsportsmanlike with Evan Canty and Michelle. 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
3: 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Game 6 for the Bulls. 10 seconds. And with it, of course, the championship. Jordan, 20-footer, head of the key. Good! Chicago by 1.
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4: It's over! The greatest comeback in NBA playoff history! The Knicks pull off the miracle comeback and lead it 3-1!
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9: 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Mike Breen on the call, ABC last night. Mark Kestisher, ESPN Radio. You heard it right here, presented by Gusto. As many of you could be tuning in right now on the radio side all across the country. Sirius XM80, all of our great ESPN radio stations, including 1050 right here in New York, and on the TV side on ESPN2, and have no idea what we're about to say. The New York Knicks came back from 29 down in the NBA Finals to take a 3-1 series lead. Along with Michelle Smallman, Chris Canty, Evan Cohen with you. Good morning. What the heck happened last night?
7: Nobody is having a better morning than New Yorkers. Nobody.
10: No, absolutely
7: the
10: not.
7: The city is lit. It's up. New York on the verge of winning a championship, their first one in 53 years. I'm not even a Knicks fan, and I'm hyped for the city. Everybody's so excited. My wife and I are watching the game in real time last night. As soon as OG tips that ball in, everybody in my building goes crazy. After the final buzzer sounds, people outside honking their horns, everybody yelling in the streets. It is pandemonium in New York City right now, and I'm here for it. It's awesome.
10: It is awesome. You know how in Seattle, when Beast Mode would run in for a touchdown, they would say that it would register an earthquake because of the way the stadium would shake because it was so loud? When OG tapped that ball in, I wonder if New York City registered an earthquake. The city erupted. The windows were shaking in New York City. And honestly, that was one of the most unbelievable plays I've ever seen. It was divine, almost. It looked like the hand of the Lord moved through OG Anunoby to get that ball in the basket. I am with you, CeCe. I am not a Knicks fan. I wore orange today out of respect for what I saw last night.
9: Oh, then you're a Knicks fan.
10: No, for a team that's down...
9: You can't wear orange and claim you're not a Knicks fan. No, you're a Knicks fan.
10: It's respect. For a team that is down 29 points, to be able to have the composure, the moxie, the grit to come back and win that game, nothing but respect from me.
9: They should have actually brought out the Larry O'Brien trophy last night and called it a day. I want as many games for our network as possible. It's wonderful for all the people involved and our great advertising partners to get all the promotion. That said, the Larry O'Brien trophy should have been handed out last night. They should have awarded OG Anunoby the MVP of the series because it is over. Absolutely over. The Knicks are unbeatable. The 13-game win streak, they're down 29 in this game last night. They're down 22 in the first game against the Cavs. Nothing phases this team. For those who didn't see it or hear it here on ESPN Radio, a quick recap how we got to this OG tip-in that if you don't know what we're talking about, we're going to get you there. First quarter, San Antonio is up 41-22 right off the bat. Karl Anthony Towns with a couple of fouls. Oh, it worked. They baited him, roughing him up a little bit. Ooh, flagrant fouls. Here we go. San Antonio's up at halftime, 76-49. They're destroying the Knicks. People are going to sleep early last

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3: Here's a look at your weatherology forecast. For today, some patchy fog to start, otherwise becoming mostly cloudy, with showers and storms becoming likely. Some storms could be strong to severe into the afternoon, with highs in the low 80s. For tonight, showers and storms in the evening, again some storms possibly severe early, low of 54. Sunshine Friday, highs in the upper 70s. I'm meteorologist Michael Caron, 1430 ESPN, Beaver Dam. Currently 65 degrees.
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9: Brunson pulls a quick three off the front rim. No, tip it, good for the lead with 1.2 seconds to go. OG Anunoby flying out of nowhere.
10: I don't know if there's a play bigger than any other play in the history of Knicks basketball. 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
13: 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The greatest comeback in the history of the NBA Finals. And certainly OG Anunoby, a huge star last night with his defensive play on De'Aaron Fox on one end and then the tip in on the other end. You know how big this comeback slash collapse was last night? Patrick Mahomes is a $500 million contract.
14: Yeah.
13: And it's, we'll get to that at some point.
15: Yeah. Patrick Mahomes, irrelevant.
13: Yeah, Patrick Mahomes got 2 years added to his deal. He's got a $500 million coming to him. May still be underpaid. We'll get to it when we have a couple of minutes.
14: Can I ask you a question?
13: Yeah.
14: Was last night the OG game or was it the Wu game? Wu-Tang performing at halftime?
13: Well, what are they? They're
14: like,
13: OGs.
14: I mean, you know, listen, coaches, players, they come and go, but Wu-Tang is forever. Like,
13: Shaolin's finest.
14: Last night felt like the Wu performed at halftime. Knicks mount the greatest comeback in finals history, arguably because of the stage, the greatest comeback in NBA history.
15: Okay, but normally Wu-Tang is for the kids, but the Spurs are the kids, so, you know, it's like a double negative.
14: Is Wu-Tang for the kids, though?
15: Allegedly.
14: I mean, Wu-Tang is for everybody, ain't it? Wu-Tang is worldwide.
15: Wu-Tang is for New York, because guess what? They brought the vibes back.
14: The only people that Wu-Tang is not for are people in San Antonio, Texas.
15: Mm. So we're obviously boots on the ground here in New York.
14: Yeah.
15: We were just talking during the break about how all night long we could hear people celebrating on the streets.
14: New York was turnt, man.
15: It was
14: unbelievable. Crazy last night.
15: And I said, if you're a boss in New York today and your employees come in a little banged up, just allow it. Imagine
14: the boss is going to be banged up. He was at
15: the
14: game.
15: You've got to allow it. It was the most unbelievable thing we've ever seen. But imagine waking up this morning and you're a Spurs fan. Imagine the energy or lack thereof of the vibes in San Antonio today.
14: Oh, yeah. Put the for sale signs and a moving signs in De'Aaron Fox's yard.
13: Oh, don't suggest that.
14: Like, get him out of there. Get him out of there.
13: Jerry in Vegas watching on ESPN, too.
14: Get him out.
13: Morning, Jerry. After the greatest comeback in NBA Finals history, 29 down, Knicks win up 3-1. Jerry.
16: Yes. First of all, again, big fan of the show. Love you guys. Chris, you're killing De'Aaron Fox a little too much, and I'm going to tell you why. Cardinals sin 101 in coaching. Who is the most dangerous man taking the ball out of bounds? It's the guy inbounding the ball. This was a philosophical mess, and I'll tell you the flip side of that. When the Knicks had to guard the inbound, Mike Brown made the correct move of putting in the second seven-footer. You got Cat on the ball, and then you have, Mitch Robinson guarding Wemby. Shout out Mike Breen. If you watch the telecast, before the inbounds, Mike Breen says publicly for all to hear, they're not

0: he missed?
1: Has to.
2: But I just, that's the part that I, like, I understand wanting to blame Mitch Johnson, and the coach has to absorb a ton of blame because either you're coaching or you're allowing it to happen. Either way, it's unacceptable. The Spurs had four guys take three or more threes in the second half. You were up by 29 points. The Knicks were in foul trouble. What the hell were you doing? What are you doing? That makes no sense to me. Like, Karl Anthony Towns had two fouls in the first 65 seconds of the game. Like you want to attack the interior of the Knicks defense. Either it's going to result in you getting a layup or you getting a foul.
3: Thank you.
2: Force the action.
3: Thank you.
2: You're up by 30 points. What the hell are you doing? And that's why I pin a lot of this on De'Aaron Fox, because he should know better. Mm. He's the veteran presence. If he's not the stabilizing force amidst all of the chaos, then what is he out there for? Now, in game three, he was great.
4: Yeah.
2: I thought he played within himself. He stepped up. He made a big shot when he needed to. He helped the Spurs close the show and get a huge road win and shift the momentum in this series. Great. Good on him. Why couldn't you be that last night? Mm-hmm. They needed what they were asking from him last night was less than what he did in game three. And yet he couldn't help himself in terms of wanting to be the hero for the San Antonio Spurs. And De'Aaron Fox ends up being the GOAT, and not in a good way.
4: So just quick thing on this. I was playing basketball once a long time ago with a guy who was a second-round pick in the NBA draft, mm-hmm. okay? And we were talking hoops afterwards. And he said, I was like, it's crazy. No defense in the league this year because of how high-scoring the games are. He said, that doesn't mean there's no defense. I said, what are you talking about? He goes, the number of possessions have been increased over the course of time because the quicker the teams shoot doesn't mean it's necessarily bad defense. What the Spurs' number one job was in that second half was to decrease the number of possessions. That's it. Just decrease the number of... The Knicks cannot come back if you decrease the number of possessions. How do you decrease the number of possessions? Use the clock.
2: Don't take a shot until the shot clock is under 5 seconds.
4: That's right.
2: It's that simple. Like last night, De'Aaron Fox's play, going for the layup, I mean, that's one of the worst decisions in sports history in a championship game. It's one of the worst decisions. Like, it's right there with Kyle Shanahan playing for the third possession in the Super Bowl, against the Chiefs. Like it's that kind of decision. It was mind numbing. It was a bonehead play. I there's no way to justify what he did, and the reason why he's in the game is for moments like that.
4: Coming up, two of the three of us on our show have said this series is over. One person, Michelle, said, it's not over technically yet. Can the Spurs come back? Smalls will try to make that case next. We're on Sportsmanlike, presented by Progressive Insurance.
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14: Hey, this is Rich Eisen. Coming up on Thursday, Game 4 of the NBA Finals. We'll chop it up with Hall of Famer Chris Webber. The actor Hart Denton is in studio, and we'll also chat with Bengals head coach Zach Taylor. 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

0: Have you noticed bad behavior has become normalized at interscholastic athletic events? 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
6: Here's a look at your weatherology forecast. For today, some patchy fog to start, otherwise becoming mostly cloudy, with showers and storms becoming likely. Some storms could be strong to severe into the afternoon, with highs in the low 80s. For tonight, showers and storms in the evening, again some storms possibly severe early, low of 54. Sunshine Friday, highs in the upper 70s. I'm meteorologist Michael Caron, 1430 ESPN, Beaver Dam. Currently 65 degrees.
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10: The Knicks have done it! The biggest comeback in NBA Finals history. Game four of the finals goes to New York. Incredible!
11: Jalen, one question, one word. How?
12: Believe. One word.
13: It's a game of runs. We believe in ourselves. We've come back before. We're battle-tested. We're mentally, we're tough. We're a resilient group, so we just stay with it.
14: You gotta have a little luck in life. You gotta have a little luck in sports. But you can also go make your own luck, too. And that was probably the biggest message.
15: Say go, New York! Go, New York! Go!
16: We are as one.
15: 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The New York Knicks win 107-106 over the Spurs last night after being down 29 points. Knicks up 3-1 in the series. Game number 5, Saturday night, 8:30 p.m. Eastern here on ESPN Radio, presented by Gusto. He is a New York Knicks lifelong fan. We've been to the Garden with him, tasting M&Ms at different points with this next guest. You know him from NFL, of course, the NFL. It is the great Adam Schefter, who joins us normally Tuesday, 8 a.m. Eastern time. Schefty, how did you experience last night as a Knicks fan? Where were you? What were you doing? How did you watch it, et cetera?
16: I do have to tell you, the people that we work with were kind enough to invite me to either Monday or Wednesday night.
15: Okay.
16: Now, on Monday, I had a family commitment, so I couldn't go. And last night, my parents were flying in from Florida. Now, I thought to myself, what is better than watching a Knicks finals game with your father, who was at the Willis Reed game when he was 25 years old back in the day and called that his greatest sports memory in life, and he has experienced the New York Giants winning a couple of Super Bowls when he's been a huge Giants fan. Thank you, CeCe. And he's been a huge fan of New York teams. And I thought, well, my dad's flying in. I told the people we work with, I'd love to go on Wednesday night, but I'm going to watch it with my dad.
17: Mm.
16: And I would have watched it with my dad, except he went to bed at halftime.
17: No, so Adam.
16: He went to bed at halftime. Jeffrey Schefter checked out. Okay, now I will say this. I was watching, and I couldn't believe what I was watching. And when the game ended, I've done something that I've never done. I went into
15: Adam, you got to start that over. You cut out. You said, after the game, I've done something I've never done. Pick up there.
16: After the game was over, I did something I've never done before. I went downstairs to his bedroom, and I went to woke him up, and you would have thought that there was a burglar breaking into the house because he jumped up all startled. I said, they won. He goes, what? I go, they won by a point. OG Anunoby just came up with the play of a lifetime. And he went back to bed, and I went upstairs, and I got to tell you something. I laid in bed. I've got an early morning flight to Indianapolis right now. We're on the way to go do the program feud with McAfee and Indy. And I couldn't sleep all night. I was wired. I got up. I was watching you guys at 6 a.m. And I'm like, no one in my house is up. I got to talk to somebody about this. I can't believe what happened.
15: This is amazing. Adam, you know, there's one thing we've learned about you. We've learned many things about you. But one thing specifically, you hate doing the speculation about the hot seat with coaches. That said, is Jeffrey Schefter on the hot seat as a Knicks fan? Did not stay up for the full game.
16: No.
15: Your dad, is he on the hot seat?
16: You have to understand, this is so typical of who he is and what he's about. Whenever he says something, go the opposite. So last night, as we're watching the first half, he actually said to me, series over. The Knicks are not coming back.
17: Ooh.
16: They're done. The Spurs are winning this series.
17: The series.
16: Said, I'm so glad you said that. Because that actually gives me hope for the Knicks. And I knew as I'm watching that, as I'm watching the comeback in the second half, it honestly, it wasn't that long ago. It brought me back to game one of the Eastern Conference Finals, where all of a sudden you're down 22 points to the Cleveland Cavaliers and they start chipping away. And you're like, I can't believe I'm watching this. I can't believe I'm watching this. I can't believe I'm watching it. I even came upstairs to watch the fourth quarter in bed. And my wife, who doesn't care about sports, when the Knicks were down 15, she's like, I'm mad. I'm like, what are you mad about? She goes, everybody's in a bad mood when the Knicks lose. I want them to win. New York's happier. I'm like, well, let's see what happens. And she fell asleep. And I still haven't spoken to her

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1: I'm Wade Bates with your Daily Dodge Sports Center. Five more dingers last night in Vegas as the A's nipped the Brewers 4-3. Lawrence Butler's two-run shot in the bottom of the seventh off Chad Patrick was the difference. Gary Sanchez and Jackson Chourio both went deep in a losing effort.
2: We didn't do enough. We didn't keep it on them. We're ahead 3-0, and I think Sproat gave us a chance. And, you know, we had one reliever not do the job.
1: At skipper Pat Murphy, Brandon Sproat got the no decision, giving up just one run and four hits and six solid innings worth of work. Milwaukee takes today off. 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Beaver Dam Post 146 White Construction's season opener was washed out last night because of the storms. 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
5: 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We're still trying to catch our breath from last night with the Knicks' unbelievable comeback victory over the San Antonio Spurs, down 29 points. But oh, by the way, the World Cup gets going today. Greg Berhalter is the former head coach of the U.S. men's national team, and he is currently the head coach and director of football for the Chicago Fire in the MLS. Okay, so before we get into the soccer and the World Cup, did you see any of last night? Did you hear about last night? Because all the United States players were going crazy about it. Had you ever seen a comeback? Like, what comeback in sports, 29 points down? You're a coach. That's ridiculous, is it not?
7: It was unbelievable. Absolutely unbelievable. You could see the momentum start to shift in the third quarter, and the Knicks just kept going and kept going and getting back in the game, and then, you know, what an ending to the game. Absolutely amazing.
5: Best comeback you've ever been a part of in soccer. Do you remember specifically?
7: We were talking about that last night. I think there was a game we were down 3-0. We came back and won 4-3. You know, in soccer, to turn that around is incredible.
8: Yeah, I mean, that is one of the greatest comebacks that we've ever seen in sports history, and it's an extensive sports history in New York City. So as a native New Yorker, it's really special. But as a coach, when you see your team struggling the way that the New York Knicks were struggling early on, what's the message to your guys in terms of making sure that they give themselves a pathway to get back into the game and potentially win it at the end?
7: Well, you could see that they went into desperation mode. Like, the effort that they were giving defensively and the chances they were taking defensively, you know, to put pressure on the ball, to force San Antonio.

0: the visitors will come and they'll just enjoy their experience. Everything's convenient. You know, we have a lot of food options, a lot of lodging options, you know, easy to get around. So I think they're really gonna enjoy it.
1: Greg, we've obviously talked a lot about the U.S. team. You mentioned France as a dominant force for people to pay attention to. Whenever you have a tournament like this, there's a team that can sneak up on you. In your opinion, what country is that? What team is that people might be sneaky surprised by?
0: I think Ecuador is a dark horse, and Norway. Those are my two dark horses in the tournament.
2: And before we say goodbye, our producer's from Portugal. So while we like the country and we like the people from the country, we don't love him. So maybe we're rooting against them. How is Portugal going to do?
0: They're one of my favorites as well.
2: Backfired.
3: Okay.
2: That backfired. He's also a Knicks fan, so like it's too much success.
1: That's too much for him.
2: If you get Knicks and Portugal back to back, that's going to be, so they could win it all.
0: They could, yeah.
2: Yep.
3: Wow.
2: Yep. Greg Berhalter is a former U.S. Men's team coach, the national team coach for the World Cup, currently with Chicago Fire. MLS is doing an amazing job sending people to the World Cup here. We appreciate the time and thank you so much for it. 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
1: Brunson gets it, fires up a three. Shot no good. The tip, it's gone! It's gone! It's gone! With 1.2 remaining, Knicks take the lead.
2: Finds Brunson at midcourt. Launches a straight on three. Missed it short. Tip by Ananobi. He put it in. Ananobi put it in. The Knicks take the lead.
3: Brunson, Hano, Adistancia.
4: All of the calls from all of the nations.
5: Incredible.
4: Just an unbelievable.
6: I have goosebumps.
4: Game last night between the Knicks and the Spurs. I mean, think about this for a second. What'd I do?
5: No, you didn't do anything. I'm just sitting here thinking in my mind, my son being born the year the Knicks win the chip, he's going to be a Knicks fan.
4: Yeah, he ain't a Lakers fan like you.
6: You can't fight that.
5: Like, it's just destiny?
6: He was born the year, if they win, he was born the year they won. He is walking into an unbelievable era of Knicks fandom. You got to just let it happen.
5: Yeah.
6: But as a New York City kid, it's cool.
5: Yeah, it is. Like I'm as a native New Yorker, for that to be in the stars, in the atmosphere, to be a part of the vibes, I don't have a problem with that.
6: Good.
4: So plus
5: it's an Eastern Conference team. We're in the West.
4: The World Cup starts today, as you just heard from Greg Berhalter. Patrick Mahomes signed has a $500 million contract, 2-year extension.
6: Yeah.
4: And just wait, please, because we had the greatest comeback in the history of the NBA last night in the finals. The Knicks lose in the first half by a lot. Like, if you're just going to look at the first half, you're like, oh, God.
6: They were getting smoked. 41-20.
4: What?
6: They were getting smoked.
4: 41-20. Yes, 41-22 after the first quarter, 76-49 at the half. Oh, my God. Cat, two early fouls. Oh, they're overcompensating for the non-call on Wemby in that last game when he pushes Brunson to the ground. Mitchell Robinson with a flagrant elbow. What a disaster. Not so fast, right? 90-75 after the third quarter. Wemby had that flagrant foul to Karl Anthony Towns, and now all of a sudden one more foul, he gets suspended for the next game. May not matter if it's Knicks in five. And the New York Knicks did what they had to do to just stay alive and allow the Spurs to initially make mistakes and them to just be great. Jalen Brunson, late in games, awesome, right? Mike Brown, head coach, Jose Alvarado comes in and plays with Jalen Brunson, 0 minutes prior to that point together. And then OG Anunoby becomes a New York hero forever. OG Anunoby, I don't know where you were planning on living when you were done with your career. I could tell you, Westchester County, New Jersey, maybe a little bit Greenwich, Connecticut. You're going to earn an apartment in the city or on Long Island. You need a place here for the rest of your life. OGN, this is the extreme nature of it. When you have the block on De'Aaron Fox and then you have the game-winning tippet and you're going to win the NBA championship and you're likely going to be finals MVP, you can then live wherever you want. And you're going to have more money than you know what to do with playing in the NBA. But you're going to have forever appearance contracts because of this.
5: When the Knicks finish the drill, and I anticipate that.

0: first postseason you get your team to the NBA Finals?
1: Mm-hmm.
0: And you want to fire him?
2: No, I don't.
1: With a young core?
2: I don't want to fire him. Let me ask you a question.
0: So, I mean, what are you,
2: confident?
0: What are you suggesting?
2: Are you confident? Are you confident that Mitch Johnson will be the coach, and I hope he is, that will get Wemby on the block as many plays as possible, that will get that number of threes down? Like you've said, I hate five or more threes. I hate it. You're voluntarily losing the game. That's what you've said.
0: Well, just
2: that's
0: like
2: a coaching thing. Well, you're like not allowed to do that.
0: But just like you develop players, you develop coaches.
2: That's right.
0: And with the organizational structure and Greg Popovich being there and Brian Ryan and R.C. Buford, so on and so forth, like they, the way the Spurs have it set up, I'm confident that Mitch Johnson can develop into a championship-winning head coach. I don't know that you got to throw the baby out with the bathwater. It's disappointing, but I also think it's an opportunity for this young group to learn. And, oh, by the way, I think the change that needs to happen is the Spurs moving on from De'Aaron Fox.
2: I think that will happen.
0: I think that's the change that needs to happen this summer.
2: Yeah, I would also.
0: It needs to be Dylan Harper and Steph Castle's team. That's who it needs to go to. And Steph Castle, I thought, was brilliant down the stretch. I mean, he had the offensive rebound, ends up getting fouled, the two free throws. His defense was amazing. Like, Steph Castle was awesome. He made Mike Brown do something that Mike Brown hadn't done all postseason long, which is play Jose Alvarado and Jalen Brunson together in the same lineup. I just think that it needs to be their team. And so the biggest shift that I anticipate the Spurs making after the disappointment, the heartbreak of losing these finals, is moving on from De'Aaron Fox.
2: Someone else may have had the greatest night of their life last night. It wasn't just OG Anunoby. We will talk to that person next. We're on Sportsmanlike, presented by Progressive Insurance. 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
5: Unsportsmanlike. It's short. It's grabbed by J.R. Smith. Smith is going to run it out. I think J.R. didn't know how much time was left. J.R. could have dribbled up near the timeline. And we're going to overtime.
6: Brunson's
5: going to
6: drive. Floats it over Wemby. Missed the shot. Ball is tipped out. It's carried all the way down floor. Darren Fox going to chase it down. Fox layup. That's blocked.
7: Oh, boy. I thought he was fouled, but no call. De'Aaron Fox could have dribbled around.
8: Call on WTAM from years ago with the J.R. Smith play in the NBA Finals. And then after that, last night here on ESPN Radio, Mark Hestisher, you heard P.J. Carlissimo there questioning what was De'Aaron Fox doing. Bonehead plays, unfortunately, for two veteran guys, J.R. Smith back in the day, and then De'Aaron Fox last night. We are on Sportsmanlike, presented by Progressive Insurance, cars, homes, boats, motorcycles, RVs, and more at progressive.com. Greatest comeback in the history of the NBA Finals, 29 points. The Knicks overcome that deficit to beat the San Antonio Spurs 107-106. Joining us now, David Dennis Jr., our ESPN Radio teammates. You will hear him today with Randy Scott from 10 a.m. until noon Eastern time. He was at the game last night. Anscape, hoop streams this weekend. And how would you describe your night at the Garden last night?
9: Last night runs into today. It was the wildest, I would say more than sports experience, is the wildest sort of like on-the-job experience I could ever imagine. Like, I, to go from... There were boos. I don't know if it caught it picked up on.
8: They mentioned it. Yeah.
9: There were boos going into halftime. I've never seen that. Like, at halftime, I was like, I think the Spurs can win this in six. I don't think the Knicks are going to win another game. And at the end, an hour and a half later, 2 hours later, it's Knicks in five. Like, I've never seen that kind of turnaround, that sort of pandemonium. As soon as the game was over, the first thing I said, besides, excuse me, ASAP, I got to do some work, was, this has surpassed Willis Reed in terms of MSG moments. This is the definitive MSG moment.
10: The OG tip.
9: The OG tip, that comeback, this is the defining. I know, like, history and all that stuff. Yeah. You're going to be telling people about this for as long as people are talking about Willis Reed. We will be talking to people about what we saw that night, that OG tip, that comeback. Like, I think we're beyond NBA moments. Now, this is not, I'm not trying to be hyperbolic, but we're talking about what are the greatest New York moments in sports history.
10: Yes, yes.
9: This is in that conversation of being at the top. I'm not a sports historian, I'm not a New York historian,
10: yeah,
9: but this is right there.
10: Oh, no question. It's right there with David Tyree's catch in Super Bowl 42. Yeah, yeah. It's right there with Derek Jeter's leadoff home run in the World Series in 2000. I mean, the Mookie Wilson play that goes through Bill Buckner's legs in the 86 World, like, World Series is all of those plays. Like, this is right there with those. But there is another side of it, which is the San Antonio collapse.
9: Yeah.
10: And Double D, I'm not sure if you heard it earlier, but our friend Evan Cohen right here has been questioning and potentially wondering whether or not Mitch Johnson is the guy to help Wemby win a championship. He called Mitch Johnson the Doug Collins to Phil Jackson for Michael Jordan. That's what he referred to Mitch Johnson as. What are your thoughts on Mitch Johnson, the job he's done, what happened last night, all of it?
9: So I don't know if anybody here has ever dated a narcissist. Not saying anybody here, but maybe your neighbor. But if you've dated a narcissist, one thing that you do know is that, like, they switch therapists all the time. You go to couples counseling and they switch. Sometimes it's not like you, it's not the therapist, it's the person, right? And we look at this Knicks playoff run, right? What has happened in this Knicks playoff run? Philadelphia,

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9: I mean,
8: yeah.
9: Victor Wembanyama can't be the face of the league when you're choking at the end of NBA Finals games, right? But this is his second choke in the last three games. Mm.
8: LeBron's team's lost a lot, and he was the face of the league.
9: Yeah, but I don't know that LeBron was missing three of the four free throws he attempted in the fourth quarter. I don't know that LeBron was turning it over like Wemby did at the end of game two when he hit Steph Castle in the back.
8: When he was playing point guard or when he's playing out beyond the arc or when he's shooting and he's not dunking, all those spots where he should be near the basket?
9: The one, he got his own rebound at the end of game two. I mean, he got the defensive rebound. And they were in this spot where they were trying to figure out, are we going to push it? Are we going to take a timeout? What are we going to do? And Wemby got caught in between. Steph Castle was waiting for it. Then he turned up court because he thought Wemby was bringing it up. And he ends up turning it over. And then the foul gets committed. So he compounded a problem. But, like, when you have, you know, your best players making mistakes at the end of games like this, it's I don't want to say it's a character flaw, but it's certainly something that the San Antonio Spurs are going to have to work past if they're going to win a championship in the foreseeable future.
8: Yeah, and, you know, one other thing. I personally despise when the NFL, and I know why they do it. It's obviously better information for the gamblers, et cetera, when they release the injury reports, because I always think it's target practice. Like, oh, Chris Canty has a shoulder injury. Yeah. Cool, what do you think the offensive lineman's going to do that you're going up against? Destroy your shoulder.
9: I ain't gonna feel it,
8: but right. I'm going toward somebody.
9: Go for it, buddy.
8: I don't think you should publicize your weakness.
10: I'm good.
9: This is not gonna matter.
8: I just don't think you should publicize your weakness. And I think that every time Wemby shoots pull up threes off of one dribble beyond the 3-point line, like halfway between 3-point and half court, you're publicizing your weakness. You're telling everybody you're tired.
9: Yeah, listen, I agree with you on that front. And here's the thing: after game one, Mitch Johnson was talking about the team needs to get in the paint. We need to live in the paint more. So. Like, the head coach was preaching that. It's up to the players to go out there and execute. But I'm just talking about the specific plays late in games. Because they've had double-digit leads in every single finals game.
8: Yep.
9: It's a matter of how do we execute in late-game situations. And it feels like it's take your turn when it comes to the blunders. And coincidentally, the guys that aren't making the mistakes are the two young point guards, yeah. Steph Castle and Dylan Harper. They're the ones that aren't making the mistakes.
8: That's right.
9: And it feels like Mitch Johnson and everybody on the San Antonio team is afraid of those guys losing the game for him. Meanwhile, everybody else on the Spurs is losing the damn game, Wemby included.
8: I think we're at a point, if you're the Spurs, where Mitch Johnson, head coach, should literally sit back and say to Dylan Harper, I'm maybe going to give you the opportunity to make yourself one of the great stories in the history of the sport. I'm giving you the ball. You're the guy now. You're going to be the one making plays for us. And if we go and win the next three, yes, of course, Wemby's the best player, but you're the guy that has the chance to tell the story in a way that is greater than anyone else.
9: But Ev, we said that after game one.
8: But he didn't do it.
9: Ev, I said it after game one. Now, the Spurs got high on their own supply in several ways in last night's game because what happened in game three with De'Aaron Fox making that mid-range pull-up, that was the one, oh, that's what we got De'Aaron Fox here for. He's great in these moments. No, he ain't. He just had a game after being wild.

0: now. 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
1: I'm Wade Bates with your Daily Dodge Sports Center. The Packers wrap up their mandatory minicamp today. Tight end Tucker Kraft, 2025, ended with a knee injury. He's been participating in the offseason work. He expects to be 100% by the opener.
2: Starting camp on the pup and coming off camp, my anticipation is, they don't really want us talking about our injuries and stuff, but with how I feel, I would say I'm going to get all the conditioning I need in camp to start week one on no pitch count.
1: Brewers nipped by the A's last night, 4-3 in Las Vegas. Five more round trippers for the teams. Lawrence Butler's two-run shot in the bottom of the seventh off Chad Patrick was the difference. Gary Sanchez and Jackson Churio at yard in a losing effort. Starter Brandon Sproat gets the no decision despite giving up just one run and four hits and six innings worth of work. Off day today, the Phillies come to town for a weekend series on Friday night. Summer baseball, Columbus fell to Partyville's Legion 5-4. 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
5: This is one of the most important days in New York sports history. Right up there with January 12, 1969.
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7: Here comes Willis. And the crowd is going wild.
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5: June
8: 14th, 1994. The waiting is over. The New York Rangers are the Stanley Cup champions.
5: This is right up there with the most important days in New York sports history.
7: Throws it deep downfield, wide open Tyree, who makes the catch.
5: Let's not kid ourselves. There's a ton of pressure on the New York Knicks to respond and win game four.
8: Tip it good. OG Anunoby. And this place is rocking at the Garden.
9: Gotta say it was a good day.
2: Unbelievable moments in sports history, all related to the great state of New York. As last night was another one, as CC predicted, one of the big moments in sports history would happen, and it did last night with the greatest comeback in the history of the NBA. 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And joining us now, he is a Hall of Famer, and he is a former member of the New York Knicks. The last time he joined us, his young son was on with us, I think less than a year old, and made his national TV and radio appearance debut here with us. Amari Stoudemire joining us, along with Michelle Smallman, Chris Canty, Evan Cohen with you. Amari, what did you see last night from your former team?
10: Man, I saw a lot. I saw resilience. I saw perseverance. I saw dedication. And I saw togetherness. I saw camaraderie. You know, it's just a nice collective group, man, who just don't give up. They have a championship pedigree from those guys when they won championships in college, so they know what it takes. But, you know, to see that comeback last night was incredible.
5: Amari, I understand in sports, a lot of the time it's coach speech when you say you never give up, you keep fighting until the end. What was the moment where you actually believe the Knicks mounting a comeback after being down 29 in the third quarter was possible?
10: Well, I think in that fourth quarter, you know, anytime you get into the fourth quarter, you got to try to get the game under 10, right? And if you get the game under 10, anything can happen. And so when I saw that lead somewhat depleting in that fourth quarter, and I saw the lead go under 10, I'm like, hey, wait a second now. We got a real chance here. And it's just a matter of now collectively being aware defensively, being able to stop guys, and then also being able to take that momentum down on the offensive end and score the basketball, and to have poise and composure down the stretch, which the Knicks showed last night.
11: And Amari, I don't know if anyone showed it more than OG Anunoby. We had the block and then that unbelievable tip-in with 1.2 seconds left in the game. Take us through what your emotions were as you watch OG with that tip-in.
10: Well, when I saw the block, I was like, oh, what a great play. You know, don't give up on the play, hustle back. And your coach always tell you, always run back on defense, never give up on the play. And you saw that, and then it comes down to get the tip in there at the last second. I was stunned. I was like, the world stopped and paused for like a good 5 seconds for me. But I was ecstatic. I mean, I was so excited about that.

0: Good question. I saw an interview with Coach Riley about, you know, a little bit ago about he's going to try to, you know, change the paradigm of Miami. So Giannis could end up being in South Beach. You know, if I had to, I'm not a betting man, but if I had to bet, I would think he's going to go to a market like Miami. And I wouldn't, you know, really think that would be a bad idea for the Heat fans.
1: As a Heat fan, I love that answer. By Amare was very good in the 1 year he played with the Heat. Different kind of version of Amare Stoudemire. Older role version of him, but he was excellent in that 1 year in Miami, the final year of his career in 15-16. Amare Stoudemire, Hall of Famer, and from the state of Florida, so it was fun for him as well. We appreciate the time. Thanks so much.
0: Thanks, guys. Thank you. Appreciate it.
1: Amare Stoudemire, excellent work, not just because he said that. The overall analysis of game number 4 of the NBA Finals. The greatest comeback in the history of this sport in the finals. How did it happen? We'll discuss next. We're on Sportsman Line, presented by Progressive Insurance.
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6: I'm Justin Wilski with your ESPN News. With summer underway, Beaver Dam Police are reminding residents about city rules on curfew, parking hours, and loitering. Police say those reminders are meant to help people make good choices and avoid citations. The Wisconsin Department of Justice has joined a multi-state coalition opposing a Trump administration retirement investment proposal. The Waupun Family Aquatic Center opened last Saturday for the summer, with Mayor Ron Bishop saying the city would consider sponsoring free admission days in the future, but notes that 2026 passes are already paid for. He adds that last year's pool season cost about $239,000 to operate. Applications are open for the 2026 Learn to Hunt Deer program at Sandhill Wildlife Area in Wood County. Those interested can find more information about getting involved at the DNR website. And June's Law of the Month from the Wisconsin State Patrol relates to safe turning, as drivers are urged to slow down, signal early, and avoid last-second lane changes. The State Patrol says left turns are especially risky, and drivers should make sure the path is clear before crossing traffic. I'm Justin Wilski with your ESPN News.
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0: Cohen, Chris Canty, Michelle Smallman, and I are excited to be on 1430 ESPN Beaver Dam, home of the Golden Beavers.
1: Floats it over Wemby, missed the jump ball, is tipped out. It's carried all the way down floor. De'Aaron Fox going to chase it down. Fox layup got blocked.
2: He's not the biggest all-star. 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
7: Here's a look at your weatherology forecast. Chance of severe thunderstorms today, otherwise overcast skies. Daytime highs approaching 80. Winds out of the south, 8 to 15 miles per hour. Partly cloudy skies tonight, thunderstorms likely. Lows dip down to about 54. Ample sunshine expected tomorrow. High temperatures reach up to 79. I'm meteorologist Jennifer Wojcicki on 1430 ESPN Beaver Dam. Currently 70.
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0: you know, disagreements, but we've worked through all of that. So this has been the whole year process, but it was after game three where they, like, locked in and had these conversations, changed the offense, and gotten to this point. Check the scoreboard, homie.
1: 20 years ago this month, the Miami Heat won their first championship. And when I was working at ESPN West Palm day to day, I would be covering the team, not as a beat reporter, just gathering sound and being around them every so often, right? But for the entire playoff run. In the middle of the locker room, there was this big circle, almost like, think about like a Gaga pit, if you've ever seen that, or like a ball pit, and it was covered. None of us knew what was going on. They wouldn't open it. It was like you'd have to walk around it. And they had this whole mantra of 15 strong. And Pat Riley had these cards that are motivational tokens that they would have, and they would put them in this thing like every day, but they would cover it so we couldn't see it. And they all, to this day, a lot of them still have these cards in their wallets. Alonzo Mourning is scheduled to join us tomorrow. We can ask him about this.
2: Oh, wow.
1: He was on that team, came back to the Heat as a backup, was unbelievable in the finals against Dallas. But that was their mantra, 15 strong. And things changed for them when they're like, all right, we're like, it's not Shaq, it's not Wade, it has to be all of us.
3: Wasn't that the plot to Major League?
1: That was ripping the thing off of the...
3: same idea, though.
1: You think that's where Riley got it from?
3: Yeah, I think so. I think he saw Wild Thing and was like, you know what? We need cards.
1: A little different. I don't think they were peeling clothes off of the statue. Not the statue, the mannequin, whatever it was.
3: Cardboard
1: there,
3: cutout.
1: Yeah, cardboard cutout, yeah. But it's those types of things. I don't know what that moment was for the Knicks. You're right. We may find out about that afterwards, and that's what we found out about afterwards, this 15-strong mantra and all these cards they still have. But they're going to do it. And by the way, small slipped. She said when they win the championship. You did say that just now. You got me on word of the day.
4: She knows it's over. She knows it's over.
1: She got me on word of the day, clearly, but she did slip.
2: I did. Would you like to know what it is?
1: Well, obviously, what you said, it's either Utopia or what you said with the alien thing.
4: Arcana?
2: Arcana.
1: Okay.
2: That is our word of the day. Found secret mystery or specialized knowledge known only to the initiated. They're going to need something supernatural in order to overcome this deficit, the Spurs.
5: Like an alien?
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6: Hey, this is Rich Eisen. 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We'll talk about it with Hall of Famer Chris Webber. The actor Hart Denton from the Yellowstone spinoff series Dutton Ranch joins us in studio. And head coach Zach Taylor of the Cincinnati Bengals will also join us. 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
1: I'm Wade Bates with your Daily Dodge Sports Center. Hard luck 4-3 loss from the Brewers last night in Vegas against the A's. Lawrence Butler's two-run shot in the bottom of the seventh of Chad Patrick was the difference. Starter Brandon Sproat gets the no decision after giving up his one run and four hits and six innings worth of work.
2: We didn't do enough. We didn't keep it on him. We're ahead 3-0, and I think Sproat gave us a chance. And, you know, we had one reliever not do the job.
1: That's skipper Pat Murphy. Gary Sanchez and Jackson Chourio both went deep in a losing effort. Off day today for Milwaukee. They open up a three-game weekend set with the Phillies at American Family Field on Friday night. Today was the last day of the Packers' mandatory minicamp, the only one of the offseason. While in high school summer baseball last night, Columbus fell to Partyville's Legion 5-4. Aiden Lundeen drove in a pair for C-Bus. Beaver Dam Post 146 White Construction had their season opener washed out last night. That's your Daily Dodge Sports Center on 1430 ESPN Beaver Dam. 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
1: Matt LaFleur, Matt Nagy, and Matt Patricia. Who is the most famous non-NFC North head coach not named Matt? 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
1: Who is the most famous non-NFC North head coach named Matt? Matt Damon, Matt Ryan, somebody else.
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2: Here's a look at your weatherology forecast. Chance of severe thunderstorms today, otherwise overcast skies. Daytime highs approaching 80. Winds out of the south, 8 to 15 miles per hour. Partly cloudy skies tonight, thunderstorms likely. Lows dip down to about 54. Ample sunshine expected tomorrow. High temperatures reach up to 79. I'm meteorologist Jennifer Wojcicki on 1430 ESPN Beaver Dam. Currently 73.
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2: I'm Wade Bates with your Daily Dodge Sports Center. Five more dingers last night in Vegas as the A's nipped the Brewers 4-3. Lawrence Butler's two-run shot in the bottom of the seventh off Chad Patrick was the difference. Gary Sanchez and Jackson Chourio both went deep in a losing effort.
3: We didn't do enough. We didn't keep it on them. We're ahead 3-0, and I think Sproat gave us a chance. And, you know, we had one reliever not do the job.
2: At skipper Pat Murphy, Brandon Sproat got the no decision, giving up just one run and four hits and six solid innings worth of work. Milwaukee takes today off. They open up a three-game weekend set with the Phillies at American Family Field on Friday night. Packers wrap up their mandatory mini camp today. While in summer baseball, Columbus fell to the Partyville Legion 5-4. Aiden Lundin drove in a pair for C-Bus. Beaver Dam Post 146 White Construction's season opener was washed out last night because of the storms. 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

Camp today. While in summer baseball, Columbus fell to the Partyville Legion 5-4. Aiden Lundin drove in a pair for Seabus. Beaver Dam Post 146 White Construction's season opener was washed out last night because of the storms. That's your Daily Dodge Sports Center on 1430 ESPN Beaver Dam.

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3: 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In 2026, Wisconsin women's hockey star Caroline K.K. 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Harvey reflected on her remarkable year over the weekend at the AmFam Championship.

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1: 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Here's a look at your weatherology forecast. Rain likely today, otherwise cloudy skies expected. Daytime highs approaching 80. Southeasterly winds 10 to 15 miles per hour. Thunderstorms likely tonight, lows level off around 50.

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2: I'm Wade Bates with your Daily Dodge Sports Center. The Packers wrap up their mandatory minicamp today. Tight end Tucker Kraft, 2025, ended with a knee injury. He's been participating in the offseason work. He expects to be 100% by the opener.
3: Starting camp on the pup and coming off camp, my anticipation is, they don't really want us talking about our injuries and stuff, but with how I feel, I would say I'm going to get all the conditioning I need in camp to start week one on no pitch count.
2: Brewers nipped by the A's last night, 4-3 in Las Vegas. Five more round trippers for the teams. Lawrence Butler's two-run shot in the bottom of the seventh off Chad Patrick was the difference. Gary Sanchez and Jackson Churio went yarded in a losing effort. Starter Brandon Sproat gets the no decision despite giving up just one run and four hits and six innings worth of work. Off day today, the Phillies come to town for a weekend series on Friday night. Summer baseball, Columbus fell to Partyville's Legion 5-4. That's your Daily Dodge Sports Center on 1430 ESPN Beaver Dam.
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1: 1430 ESPN Beaver Dam. Here's a look at your weatherology forecast. A flood watch begins at noon today and continues until 11 p.m. tonight. Rain likely today, otherwise cloudy skies expected. Daytime highs approaching 80. Southeasterly winds 10 to 15 miles per hour. Partly cloudy skies tonight, storms likely, lows around 54. I'm meteorologist Jennifer Wojcicki on 1430 ESPN Beaver Dam. Currently, it's 73 degrees.
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4: I'm Wade Bates with your Daily Dodge Sports Center. Hard luck 4-3 loss from the Brewers last night in Vegas against the A's. Lawrence Butler's two-run shot in the bottom of the seventh of Chad Patrick was the difference. Starter Brandon Sproat gets the no decision after giving up just one run and four hits and six innings worth of work.
5: We didn't do enough. We didn't keep it on them. We're ahead 3-0, and I think Sproat gave us a chance. And, you know, we had one reliever not do the job.
4: That's skipper Pat Murphy. Gary Sanchez and Jackson Churio both went deep in a losing effort. Off day today for Milwaukee. They opened up a three-game weekend set with the Phillies at American Family Field on Friday night. Today was the last day of the Packers' mandatory minicamp, the only one of the offseason. While in high school summer baseball last night, Columbus fell to Partyville's Legion 5-4. Aiden Lundin drove in a pair for Seabus. Beaver Dam Post 146 White Construction had their season opener washed out last night. That's your Daily Dodge Sports Center on 1430 ESPN Beaver Dam.
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11: 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He put it in. The Knicks take the lead.
8: 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Still to come, Dutton Ranch star Hart Denton. Bengals head coach Zach Taylor. And now, it's Rich Eisen.
9: Number two of the Rich Eisen Show is on the air. Chris Webber was on in hour number one. Boy, have we been chopping up this game four of the NBA Finals, and why not? It was epic, legendary stuff that'll be echoing throughout New York sports and maybe San Antonio sports history for generations to come. And I know that sounds like an exaggeration, hyperbole, whatever you want to call it, but it's the truth, certainly in terms of Knick fandom. 844-204-RICH is the number to dial. The actor Hart Denton is in.

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0: Daily Dodge Sports Center. Five more dingers last night in Vegas as the A's nipped the Brewers 4-3. Lawrence Butler's two-run shot in the bottom of the seventh off Chad Patrick was the difference. Gary Sanchez and Jackson Chourio both went deep in a losing effort.
1: We didn't do enough. We didn't keep it on them. We're ahead 3-0, and I think Sproat gave us a chance. And, you know, we had one reliever not do the job.
0: At skipper Pat Murphy, Brandon Sproat got the no decision, giving up just one run and four hits and six solid innings worth of work. Milwaukee takes today off. They open up a three-game weekend set with the Phillies at American Family Field on Friday night. Packers wrap up their mandatory mini camp today. While in summer baseball, Columbus fell to the Partyville Legion 5-4. Aiden Lundin drove in a pair for Seabus. Beaver Dam Post 146 White Construction's season opener was washed out last night because of the storms. That's your Daily Dodge Sports Center on 1430 ESPN Beaver Dam. 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
5: 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Dutton Ranch star Hart Denton. Still to come. Bengals head coach Zach Taylor. And now, it's Rich Eisen.
6: Three of the Rich Eisen Show is on the air. We just had a fun first 2 hours of the program. I guess unless you're a Spurs fan, reliving last night's game, not really what you want to do on a Thursday, I'd imagine, or any other day that ends with a Y, maybe for the rest of your basketball rooting lives. I will just say this, after talking about it with Chris Webber and then with all of you at 844-204-RICH, number to dial. The future is so bright for the Spurs. I just kind of feel that if the Knicks don't get them here somehow, some way, the Spurs will have arrived ahead of schedule, and they're just giving you glimpses of the difficulty of the future. Although, and I ask everybody, if you missed it in hour one, to go to our podcast version of the show. All 3 hours available every day on our through the Rich Eisen Podcast Network, as released by our friends at ESPN. Or the Disney Plus page where you could check that, our show out all 3 hours when we're done, or our YouTube channel. Chris Webber came on the show in hour number one and thought the loss by the Spurs last night will change the way Western Conference teams think about the Spurs in future years. From people like Sam Presti, who says, you know, he loves Chet Holmgren. If he thought about getting rid of him, not to do so, and that other players in the Western Conference will just look at the guard play that they saw in the second half last night and say, these people are beatable. Mitch Johnson's beatable. I mean, that was an interesting comment in hour one. We also had Hart Denton, the actor from the show Dutton Ranch, the hit show on Paramount Plus, Dutton Ranch. He's just delightful. He played the Dallas Cowboys win-loss game. The head coach of the Cincinnati Bengals, Zach Taylor, is joining us in less than 18 minutes' time. Good to see you over there, Susie Schuster. How are you?
9: Great to be here.
6: Jason Feller in his spot. Hey. T.J. Jefferson, candles lit. Hart was a breath of fresh Cowboys air. Good Lord, he said the Cowboys are going 14-3.
10: Yeah, I told him to brace themselves for all the negativity on the YouTube page once this video gets posted. But it's
6: I don't know. I mean,
10: his haters are going to hate on him.
9: Also, his name is such a perfect Taylor Sheridan.
10: Yeah, Hart Denton.
6: Yeah,
9: Hart Denton. I was like, is his real name like Jerry? Like, you know,
11: Smith.
10: That's a good question. Like, is that his real name?
6: I doubt it is. But I don't know. I mean, it's a popular young man from Riverdale and 13 Reasons Why. I don't think there's going to be a lot of hate for him.
10: No.
6: He just strikes me as a very likable fellow.
10: Was.
6: 844-204-RICH is the number to dial. Some football stories.

0: 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And going to a game or meet is a chance to see the stars of tomorrow shine today. 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
1: Starting camp on the pup and coming off camp, my anticipation is, you know, they don't really want us talking about our injuries and stuff, but that with how I feel, I would say I'm going to get all the conditioning I need in camp to start week one on no pitch count.
0: Brewers nipped by the A's last night, 4-3 in Las Vegas. Five more round trippers for the teams. Lawrence Butler's two-run shot in the bottom of the seventh off Chad Patrick was the difference. Gary Sanchez and Jackson Chourio at yard in a losing effort. Starter Brandon Sproat gets the no decision despite giving up just one run and four hits and six innings worth of work. Off day today, the Phillies come to town for a weekend series on Friday night. Summer baseball, Columbus fell to Partyville's Legion 5-4. 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
1: Oh!
0: It is Thursday. It is 2:45. It's actually 2:47. It is 2:47 on a Thursday, which means it is time for Over Under. Andrew Zimmel, who is filling and producing back at the group of law offices, One Call, That's All Studio, has a list of 10 things. Kyle and I will have 10 guesses in 3 minutes to get as many right as we can. He also has an Over Under line. It's going to be up to you to decide which side you're on. We'll go caller 12, caller 15, caller 12, and caller 15, 800-990-3776. Caller 12, Zimmel will give you the category. 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Are you on the over? Are you a believer in me and Kyle? Or are you a doubter? Or will you be on the under? Caller 15, you will be on the other side. 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Again, caller 12, caller 15 at 800-990-3776. We play over-under. 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
4: Here's a look at your weatherology forecast. A flood watch continues. Severe thunderstorms likely this afternoon. Otherwise, cloudy skies expected. Daytime highs approaching 80. Winds out of the southeast 10 to 15 miles per hour. Thunderstorms likely tonight. Lows level off around 54. Partly cloudy skies. I'm meteorologist Jennifer Wojcicki on 1430 ESPN Beaver Dam. Right now, 71.
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1: Hi, I'm Josh.

0: Wait, because I would have got England for sure, but I thought, I didn't know. I said, I don't know how far back this list goes. Well, England, because I know they
1: When was the first World Cup?
0: I couldn't tell you.
2: 1950.
0: Well, it's every four years.
1: Well, right.
0: And so you only have so many that happen. And there's teams that have won multiple times, like France.
1: Sure.
0: Has won multiple times.
1: But only eight surprises,
0: Brazil.
1: Okay, fascinating. Well, there you go. Congrats to Chris, who was on the over. He was a believer in Kyle Wallace's ball knowledge, which he is on the right side of history. I got to be honest with you, Kyle. I was never going to call you this out loud. I was thinking it, though. I will admit it.
0: What?
1: I'm an honest guy. I think honesty is the best policy. I thought you were a little bit of a soccer fraud.
0: You thought I was a fraud?
1: Well, you've been wearing soccer jerseys all week.
0: You think I have a Neymar jersey for no reason?
1: I've never seen you wear a soccer jersey before.
0: Yeah, I'll go to work.
1: This is the first. All right. You know what? Fair point. Fair point. Fair point. But this is the first time I've seen you wear a soccer jersey, and you've worn one every day this week. And I was just like, oh, it's just a fashion choice.
0: No.
1: But you just rattled off the over in 13 seconds.
0: Well, yeah, I mean, I fully didn't understand, but I guess I didn't realize either that there's only been 10
1: Kyle
0: teams to play in a final.
1: Football knower Wallace here on Kyle and Bruss live from Zocalo.
0: Not like I used to be. I admit it's not like I used to be. Croatia, I forgot. Because I believe Lukas Modric is Croatian.
1: Okay, I don't know who that is. All right, we roll on. Jason Wilde coming up at 3:15 to talk all things Packers minicamp. Kyle has a wedding story. The Chicago Bears did something I like, which we will get to in the 3 o'clock hour.
0: Moved to Indiana.
1: But that's actually not it, but I like that too. But something going on with the Green Bay Packers that I am officially nervous about, and I am not certain that it is going away anytime soon. We will talk about that coming up in 2 minutes. It's Kyle and Bruss live from Zocalo with our friends from Michelob Ultra on ESPN Wisconsin and the ESPN Wisconsin app.
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5: I'm Wade Bates with your Daily Dodge Sports Center. Hard luck 4-3 loss from the Brewers last night in Vegas against the A's. Lawrence Butler's two-run shot in the bottom of the seventh of Chad Patrick was the difference. Starter Brandon Sproat gets the no decision after giving up his one run and four hits and six innings worth of work.
6: We didn't do enough. We didn't keep it on them. We're ahead 3-0, and I think Sproat gave us a chance. And, you know, we had one reliever not do the job.
5: That's skipper Pat Murphy. Gary Sanchez and Jackson Chourio both went deep in a losing effort. Off day today for Milwaukee. They open up a three-game weekend set with the Phillies at American Family Field on Friday night. Today was the last day of the Packers' mandatory minicamp, the only one of the offseason. While in high school summer baseball last night, Columbus fell to Partyville's Legion 5-4. Aiden Lundeen drove in a pair for Seabus. Beaver Dam Post 146 White Construction had their season opener washed out last night. That's your Daily Dodge Sports Center on 1430 ESPN Beaver Dam.
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0: Hockey with our friends from Michelob Ultra. I'm Alex Strofe in for Ben Bruster, Cousins of the Day, alongside Kyle Wallace. Kyle, excuse me, scratch that from the record. Kyle, football knower Wallace, after he single-handedly just won over-under. I didn't do anything for you. The only one I knew was Argentina.
1: Yeah, the most recent one.
0: Because I know Messi won in 22.
1: He won his first.

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0: That makes it 2-0 Mexico over South Africa in this World Cup 26 opener to open it here across North America. Jason, appreciate the time and insight as always, buddy. We'll talk to you next week.
2: All right, guys. Take care. Be good.
0: The great Jason Wilde on the Yingling guest hotline. Kyle's been complaining a lot before every show this week, so I'm going to let him get the animosity off his chest.
1: I haven't been complaining at all.
0: We're going to get the animosity off his chest. That's coming up next. 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
7: Kyle LeBrus continues live from Zocalo in Milwaukee. 2-0 Mexico lead.
8: I would just say the crowd got rather rowdy for that second goal, Kyle Wallace.
9: Oh, it got very rowdy here for the second goal as they celebrate Mexico.
7: Mexico, indeed. I'm Alex Rowe, your cousin Sub of the Day, in for Ben Brust. We're here at Zocalo with our friends from Michelob Ultra. A ton of stuff going on here today, man, as it is just absolutely packed. Hundreds of people packed to the gills out here. Oh, something good must have just happened as well. There is a ton of stuff going on at Zocalo, courtesy of Michelob Ultra. Make sure you stop by here, 636 South 6th Street in Milwaukee. 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Also enjoy Michelob Ultra at Stenny's Lake Country, Maddie's in New Berlin, and Jug's Pub and Grill in Slinger. And they also have a neutral booth set up where they are giving away a pair of tickets to a World Cup match, which you can win today at Zocalo.
9: Where at?
7: They didn't give me that information.
9: Must be Kansas.
7: I would assume Kansas City is the closest one, but yeah, it could be Hotlanta, it could be Houston. I have no idea which
9: one. Chicago decided they didn't want to host.
7: Speaking of hot, you've been hot on a couple of different things. What's going on, man? You've been rather cranky in our pre-show meetings the last few days.
9: The wedding's getting closer and closer, and, you know, everything had been pretty smooth sailing. But then as you get closer, you realize that a lot of people start knocking on your door asking for special requests. And recently I realized my uncle's trying to hijack my damn wedding. He's trying to hijack my wedding. And so I've been dealing with trying to figure out how to play balance of making people feel appeased but also telling people no. And so what we're dealing with here is that I have a lot of family. I tell you, I got a lot of cousins. Remember, I got a lot of cousins, Strope. And so a lot of those cousins will be in town coming from all over the place. And my good uncle, who's well-intended, his intentions are great. You know, he said, hey, what do you think about having a little event after the wedding? Or, excuse me, after the rehearsal dinner. I said, you know what? That sounds great. I've already telling people to go to a certain place. He said, well, we got so much family in time. It's like a family reunion. I said, cool.
7: Great. Let's go.
9: I said, man. He said, so what if I just, you know, ask the family to go a certain place? I said, hey, you can do whatever you want. Just know I'm gone by a certain time. That's what is going to happen. I'm going to be gone by 9:30. I won't be there. And then all of a sudden it turned into, hey, Kyle, can you tell everybody about this? Hey, Kyle, can you reach out? I said, whoa, whoa, whoa, whoa, whoa, whoa, whoa. I just told you I'm not going to be there. And so what I'm realizing is that I think there are some people in my family that are trying to hijack my wedding weekend. A family reunion. I said, no, this ain't no family reunion. I said,
7: well, it kind of is.

0: 100%. I didn't need a DJ. I just need them to play the songs. Yeah,
1: you could have just made a Spotify playlist, is what you're saying?
0: I could have. I just need the transitions. We meet with the DJ next week, and I'm telling the DJ, the requirement is this. I need you to be a club DJ. I need you to say, get up, get up, get up. Y'all know what time it is. Y'all know what time it is. Yeah. Hey.
2: I love when we do the show in public because so many people looked at you like you were about to start DJing.
0: No.
2: Here at Zocalo in Milwaukee. That was brilliant.
0: No, I'm telling you, if the DJ is quiet, they're not getting paid.
2: Okay. I don't know if that's how that works, I respect you standing on business.
0: I want them to get it hype. I want them to say, you ready? Here we go. Here we go. Here we go. Here we go. Here we go. Here we go. Let's go. Let's go. Jump. Jump. That's what I want.
2: 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Hey, Kyle, the Bears did something I like, and it's not moved to Indiana. I will tell you what it is and why I like it as we wrap up the ESPN Wisconsin portion of Kyle and Brust. Coming up right after this on ESPN Wisconsin and the ESPN Wisconsin app.
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5: Here's a look at your weatherology forecast. A flood watch continues until 11 p.m. tonight. Severe thunderstorms likely this afternoon. Otherwise, cloudy skies expected. Highs level off around 84. Southeasterly winds 10 to 15 miles per hour. Storms likely tonight, lows dip down to about 53. I'm meteorologist Jennifer Wojcicki on 1430 ESPN Beaver Dam. Currently 70.
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0: Two-run shot in the bottom of the seventh off Chad Patrick was the difference. Gary Sanchez and Jackson Chourio both went deep in a losing effort.
1: We didn't do enough. We didn't keep it on them. We're ahead 3-0, and I think Sproat gave us a chance. And, you know, we had one reliever not do the job.
0: At skipper Pat Murphy, Brandon Sproat got the no decision, giving up just one run and four hits and six solid innings worth of work. Milwaukee takes today off. They open up a three-game weekend set with the Phillies at American Family Field on Friday night. Packers wrap up their mandatory mini camp today. While in summer baseball, Columbus fell to the Partyville Legion 5-4. Aiden Lundin drove in a pair for C-Bus. Beaver Dam Post 146 White Construction's season opener was washed out last night because of the storms. That's your Daily Dodge Sports Center on 1430 ESPN Beaver Dam. 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
1: Teams like the Browns, the Packers, they have no right playing in a dome. 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
2: Obviously.
1: It does.
3: 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A show that's as honest and self-aware as their hosts, Wally Lukaczynski.
1: I don't think the out-of-towners are going to be too excited and ready for this. That's all I know.
3: And, of course, we could count on Ashley to keep them in check. She just might be the biggest Taylor Swift fan at the station.
1: They are champagne.
2: Shout out Taylor Swift.
1: Oh, give me a break.
3: It's hard to tell. 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Titletown, pro, college, and high school sports around South Central Wisconsin. Even if it's the Wisconsin Badgers, for better or worse.
1: Talk about how bad the Badgers are. Bring the sadness. Another year that they fail to meet the Sweet 16. Another year they don't get to a bowl. It's a disaster in Camp Randall.
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1: Happy Thursday, everybody, and welcome into the Dam Sports Show on 1430 ESPN Beaver Dam and Daily Dodge TV. Wally Lukaczynski with Ashley Dobrzynski with you today. The Brewers fell in their series finale against the Athletics in Las Vegas. We are not exactly bummed out that they're out of that town, out of that little league ballpark with that
2: thin air. What
1: happens
2: in Vegas stays in Vegas. I can't take credit for that. Kale did say that today.
1: Well, I'm actually impressed with both of you, but I mean, the Athletics in this series, I think upwards of 15 home runs in three games.
2: Yeah. And I bet that the rest of their games, if you looked at like their normal stats, there's no way in hell they have anything close to 15 home runs in two
1: You know
2: two
1: what
2: games.
1: I think?
2: What?
1: The Brewers, you might know the name of it. I'm awful. But you know right outside AmFam Field, they have that little league stadium.
2: Yeah, oh my gosh, why is this blanking on my, Helfer Field.
1: The Brewers should host the Athletics next time on Helfer Field.
2: Helfer Field, sorry, I can't remember what I would pronounce it.
1: I'm running with it, I was assuming you know. Either way, I want revenge.
2: Yeah, I agree, baseball. Let's play the Athletics on that field.
1: It wouldn't really change too much of the stats, at least the way it felt watching that game last night. We saw the end of mandatory minicamp today with the Green Bay Packers. And the story in the sports world today is that the FIFA World Cup is back.
2: It has begun.
1: It has begun. Mexico right now, I believe they are moments away, if they haven't already blown the final whistle, from getting the first win of this tournament. They are about 30 seconds away from getting a 2-0 win against South Africa. I'm not going to sit here and pretend like I'm this diehard, know-it-all soccer fan. I imagine you're in a similar spot as me here, yeah. Dobes.
2: I don't think I've ever seen a full soccer match.
1: Oh, so that was actually where I wanted to guide the conversation at first. So in years past, whether it's the men's or women's side, World Cup soccer doesn't really draw you in too much?
2: Women's does.
1: The women's does?
2: Because of, I just think they're really good.
1: Yeah, it helps when you win every year.
2: Yeah, the men's USA team, no offense, not good.
1: Hey, we're not bad.
2: Yeah, but we're not like, I think the women's have 4 World Cups.
1: In the span of five World Cup appearances?
2: Yeah. They're good.
1: The men's side, though, it's interesting to me how different sports, you get different responses from fan bases where I've always been enamored with the idea of how European soccer, you have fan bases who are very small markets, similar to like we talk about small market in baseball, and how here in America we're like, that's not right. We need to have an even playing field. In European soccer, it's very different where you have teams that they're thrilled when they come in 17th place. Hey, we're going to stay up in the Premier League another year. We're going to get that extra money. Where we don't really feel the same kind of things with most of the North American sports that are really big over on our side of the pond, on our side. And it kind of transcends over to the international game, where even in The

0: America, where we're watching the men's team, I think that the ambition and the goal every time is just, we want to be respectable. We want to actually be able to watch the game and feel good about ourselves.
1: Yeah, like, don't go out there and, like, lose right away.
0: Yeah.
1: Like, be, like, player respectable. Respectable, yeah. Game.
0: Because you start this tournament with 32 teams, and getting to the knockout round, you're in the 16. I feel like every time you see the U.S. get to that point, it's almost like the philosophy is, well, you know what? Everything else is gravy to this point. We did what we had to do. And if we go further, yippee-a-hooray. But if we don't, no problem. We'll see you in 4 years.
1: Like, nobody's expecting you to go further than that. So it's like, I'm okay with them that they're going to lose here. I would rather them lose here than get out in the first round.
0: Does it change for you, though, that this one is right here stateside? Yeah, we're sharing some games. The first two today are in Guadalajara and in Mexico City. But we have also Toronto. We have the, or wherever they're playing in Canada as well. But the United States is the bulk of this. Does that change anything for you about the excitement level? The I'm going to be tuned in and watching more? Or for you, is it really not really changed too much?
1: I think that does play a part in it. But I also, this is a whole, like, a ton of different conversation. But I don't like how we had to split it with Canada and Mexico. And I also didn't like how the Midwest region game is
0: got shafted.
1: Last I checked, Missouri's not in the Midwest.
0: Missouri will it's interesting. When you say Midwest to me, Missouri, not I'm with you. I don't count it. Midwest people, or at least people in Missouri, they actually start kind of looping themselves with us.
1: No! Get out!
0: When you say Missouri, is it, it's kind of southern to me, the way I feel about it?
1: It's not Midwest. I don't know what it is, but it's in that realm of, like, Missouri, Oklahoma, you know, Kansas, where I feel like they're not south, but they're definitely not Midwest, and they're definitely not west. They're just there, and they're kind of useless.
0: You're calling the flyover states useless?
1: Yes. I think they're kind of pointless.
0: Really?
1: What's in Kansas, Oklahoma, and Missouri?
0: Well, see, I at least understand that part you can call the Great Plains.
1: Okay, Great Plains. Yes, I agree with that. We can call them that. But I am sorry. Everything else, like I'm looking at Missouri, Kansas, and Oklahoma. I know they're states, but really, what do they do there?
0: Oh, well, I mean, well, you got great baseball. Fun baseball, anyways. Good baseball fans. Good barbecue.
1: Who's the baseball fans there besides St. Louis? St. Louis is so close to Illinois anyway.
0: The Kansas City Royals.
1: Oh my gosh, I forgot about the Royals.
0: You got two out there.
1: I forgot Kansas. Now, is that Kansas City, Kansas, or Kansas City, Missouri?
0: Yeah, you're still in Missouri on that one. It's like 20 minutes away from downtown.
1: That also shouldn't be a thing.
0: There's two Kansas Cities.
1: Why?
0: It's ridiculous.
1: Well, I was talking about this with our hometown guests today. Why in the hell do we have a Wisconsin county called Juneau County and Juneau's not in it? Why do we have Kansas City and Kansas and Missouri? Why can we not just keep things the same? Did you know Wisconsin has an Iowa county? Why? We have Iowa as a state. This really gets me going.
0: Obviously, and you're aware, I've told you before, I grew up in Ohioville, Pennsylvania.
1: What is that?
0: We were on the border.
1: Border or not, why are we doing this? Why can't we just name things uniquely?
0: You probably have to go in a time machine and go back about 100 years for that.
1: I cannot wait until, you know, when I die and I'm going to find, you know, the founding fathers and be like, why did you do this?
0: That's your first goal. A lot of people think, hey, when I have to see the pearly gates, I'm going to go see my family. I'm going to go see my pops. You say, I'm finding the founding fathers. Why the hell are we naming Iowa County in Wisconsin, Iowa County?
1: You're telling me you don't want to know this answer?
0: It probably just wouldn't be one of the first things I'm asking. That's all I'm saying.
1: That is like, I just will never understand it. And we were talking about the World Cup. Yeah. Did Mexico win?
0: Mexico did win.
1: Oh, good for them.
0: And we have a poll going out, or at least in our company, where sister station has four teams. And we did a draft earlier today. And we got Brazil. We got Japan. We got Saudi Arabia, and we got, what was the fourth one I'm spacing on?
1: Egypt.
0: In who?

0: Egypt.
1: In Egypt, that's right. We got the Egyptians on our side.
0: Cleveland gets the first points of the tournament.
1: Yeah, that's all right. I'm not worried about it. We got Brazil on our side. If the United States can't win, we're done in the yellow today. We're done in the yellow tops. We're rooting for Brazil. It's that simple.
0: Who all plays tonight, Walter?
1: Later tonight, we have one last matchup. That's the one that is going to be in Guadalajara. That is going to be, I believe, South Korea is taking on Czechia.
0: Czechia. Ooh, okay.
1: Formerly the Czech Republic. I'm curious, because we will have Jesse Nelson on, I want to get his thoughts, first of all, on this. We'll talk a lot about Packers. We'll talk Brewers with him as well. But I want to get his World Cup pick.
0: Wait, Wally, I didn't know the Czech Republic is now called
1: Czechia.
0: Like, it's no longer called the Czech Republic.
1: I want to say that changed about 10 to 15 years ago. And the only reason I knew that is because of the Winter Olympics.
0: Nobody told me that.
1: Well, because that was the other thing I wanted to talk is that with every 4 years you get the World Cup, it makes it feel extra special. You have different kind of things like this that also pop up across different sports. You have the Olympics in the summer. You have the Olympics in the winter. You have things like the World Baseball Classic. I'm curious, of these massive international sporting events, to you, the FIFA World Cup, where does it really rank for you? Because to me, I'm going to be completely honest with you, the only one of the international tournaments that I have higher is the Winter Olympics, because I love, love, love the hockey tournament in there for both the men's and women's side. I would put FIFA World Cup, men's and women's, second for me. I think it's that high on the list. It's the time that I want to go out there, get on the beautiful green grass out there by the YMCA, kick a ball around, and then I look down at myself and say, probably not. I'll probably play FIFA on the video game instead.
0: I really like the Olympics. I'm a sucker for the Summer Olympics.
1: So Summer Olympics 1, would World Cup be 2 for you as well?
0: Maybe, but it would be women's.
1: That's okay. That's okay. So, we're going to convert you over this next month and a half.
0: Yeah, we can definitely watch. I have a couple things before we go to break. Number one, the Winter Olympics were this year. World Cup is this year. Does that mean the World Cup and the Women's World Cup and the Summer Olympics will fall on the same date?
1: The same year, I believe, right?
0: That's what I meant, same year.
1: Yes, because they have it all staggered out where...
0: This is cruel. It should be, in 4 years, it should be Winter Olympics, 1 year, then the FIFA World Cup, then the Summer Olympics, then the Women's World Cup.
1: See,
0: we should have a major sporting event every year. Why are we doubling up?
1: I've got good news for you.
0: What?
1: Because the next Women's World Cup is in 2027. So you do get that gap year. So you got your wish. You talk to the heavens now. The Founding Fathers might not be giving you the right county name.
0: Yes.
1: But they're going to at least make sure that we get this staggered out for you so you get one a year.
0: Okay, good. I was going to be very, very upset if that was the case. Other point before we go to break. Czech Republic and Czechia. I didn't say it right. Whatever. They refer to the same country.
1: Yes.
0: The Czech Republic is the official name. Wow, what is it? Czechia?
1: Czechia.
0: Czechia is a shorter modern name that has been used since 2016. They're
1: both what is it about 10 years?
0: They're both correct, but Czechia is recognized as the informal name and is used for simplicity. Similar, I bet you didn't know this, similar to how France is used instead of French Republic. The official name of France is French Republic.
1: Well, it'd be the same thing with us. How often do you hear the United States of America just called America?
0: Oh, I guess.
1: There's a lot of countries who do that. I never realized. I thought that they had some sort of whatever, but no, it's Czechia and Czech Republic. I didn't know. I learned something new today. That's what, in theory, we should be doing every day. So I'm happy that you got to teach me something.
0: Wally, it was my pleasure to inform you about this. These great things that is going on in our world.
1: Oh, all right. Before we welcome on Jesse Nelson to the show, get his take on everything World Cup, everything Brewers, everything Green Bay Packers. It's not the only sport that's going on right now in Wisconsin, because the Fond du Lac Dock Spiders have a huge 4-game homestand next week, June 15th through the 18th. It all starts Monday night with one of the hottest giveaways of the summer, the Caleb Durbin jersey relic card giveaway. Get your hands on this great collectible featuring a piece of jersey worn by Caleb Durbin. Then mark your calendars, because it's $2 dog.

0: night on Tuesday. I love a $2 dog. That's not bad.
1: I love a dog.
0: That's a 999 challenge waiting to happen one of these days. You're going to have to drive, though. That's coming up on Tuesday the 16th.
1: Get out of here.
0: Make sure you enjoy those $2 hot dogs, $2 sodas, and $2 beers all game long. That's Talk About a Recipe for a Fun Night.
1: Mm-hmm.
0: On Wednesday the 17th, bring the whole crew out for just $5. That's right. Everyone gets in for just $5. Then, holy cow, listen to this one, Dobbs.
1: Uh-oh.
0: It's dairy night.
1: Like ooh.
0: That. Holy cow, dairy night. That's coming up on Thursday.
1: You're just a genius.
0: That was good, wasn't it?
1: Well,
0: I was pretty proud of that.
1: I've heard better.
0: Celebrate Wisconsin's dairy heritage with special activities and a live petting zoo at the ballpark. 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We're getting out there. I know I'm planning on getting out there for a game in June. I know our friends over at M People Credit Union, they're going to be putting on one. And I'm like, hey, you know what? This is an excuse for us to get out there. So I'm going to get out there. I'm going to extend an open invite to everybody in Dodge County. I'm already pestering people at the office. But we're going to have a big Dodge County crew out there for the Dock Spiders. Middle of July.
1: This is Wally's formal invitation.
0: This is a formal invitation. No RSVP.
1: Come hang out with Walter.
0: Hey, come hang out with me. I might even wear the bright yellow shirt
1: you
0: that we have on today.
1: Him. Wally, why don't you tell the listeners why the sweatshirt hasn't been taken off?
0: We're excited. We're going to be doing a fun little series with Newman Pools over the summer here. And I got a Newman Pools hoodie, and I'm like, this is awesome. I want to try it, make sure that it fits. I'm a big guy. There's nothing worse than having a tight hoodie. So I throw it on. It fits like a glove. It's natural. It feels awesome. I love that feeling of a brand new hoodie. The only problem, Dobes, is that I'm wearing a black t-shirt.
1: Oh, I know.
0: And this is a fluorescent yellow hoodie. And all of a sudden, I'm like, Ashley, wait a minute. I didn't think about this. And you're like, pull the shirt up. I look like a little rubber duck.
1: Yeah, it's awesome.
0: No, it's not awesome, but I love the hoodie, so I'm just going to keep this on until I get to go home and actually get the lint roller out and take care of business myself.
1: Yes, it was awesome today.
0: If you say so. Jesse Nelson's going to be coming up after the break. Brewers Packers World Cup talk here on the Damn Sports Show on 1430 ESPN Beaver Dam and Daily Dodge TV.
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0: Dodge TV. Hey, Jesse's on because there's only one man that we could bring in here today, this beautiful Thursday. Talk everything from Milwaukee Brewers to Green Bay Packers, the FIFA World Cup.
1: While it is not beautiful out.
0: It's a beautiful day. Every day is a beautiful day to be alive, Ashley. You have to remember that.
1: So do you.
0: That's true. We got to remind ourselves in this same office. So that it's my job today. It is a beautiful day, and it's a beautiful day to welcome onto the show the one and only Jesse Nelson. Jesse is the producer for Wilde and Tausch weekdays from 9 a.m. until noon across ESPN Wisconsin and the ESPN Wisconsin app. Jesse, yeah, maybe it's not beautiful weather-wise, but it's a beautiful day, isn't it?
2: I'm staring out my spare bedroom window into a monsoon with thunder and lightning all coming down right now. Yeah, it's a beautiful day, Wally.
0: Amen.
2: It's a beautiful day because you guys even remember who I am? It's been a few weeks since I've been able to join you guys.
0: Yeah, the last time we talked, you were just about to head out to the East Coast. You were going out to Maine. How was your trip?
2: Oh, we had a fantastic time. We went out to Boston, went to Fenway Park, saw the mascot for the Boston Red Sox named Wally.
0: Wally!
2: Sent that picture over to you. Hey, it's my guy.
0: Well, that commercial, do you remember the ESPN commercial with David Ortiz trying on Jorge Posada's hat, adjusting it? And Wally walks by. That was the first time I ever knew that mascot had my name.
2: And he, like, shakes his head at him or something. Yeah, I think I do remember that. From back
0: he drops his papers.
2: Awesome.
0: Like, you're going to the Yankees? Come on, man.
2: Fenway Park was incredible. Acadia National Park was beautiful. And it's a beautiful day now to be back here with you guys after a week away.
0: Well, Jesse, we're happy to have you back. And it is a busy time in the sports world. We're going to ask you plenty about the Brewers and Packers here in a moment, but I'm curious because today is the start of the FIFA World Cup, and I know that this is a sport that has seemingly budded and continued to grow in the last 15, 20 years. We have it on our home soil this time. For you, the FIFA World Cup, how fired up do you get for it? Do you watch it throughout? Do you watch like each game? Is it just I'm watching when the U.S. play? What's your approach when the World Cup comes around?
2: Not fired up at all.
0: Really?
2: No, I am. I don't want to say I'm out on the World Cup because I enjoy when there's a unique, series of sporting events that are on. I think soccer is one of the sports that benefits a lot, like at times NASCAR can or golf on Thursdays and Fridays, where it's popular because it's on at a time where no other sports are.
0: Yeah.
2: So. Like, think about the Winter Olympics, the Summer Olympics. One of the perks of them is that when they're playing in Europe or Japan or wherever they are around the world, a lot of times competition's on like 24 hours a day because you got live events going on from 5 in the morning until 2 or 3 in the afternoon, and then it replays

0: in prime time in the evening. And then sometimes they have stuff starting as early as like 1 a.m. And it's on all the time. And that's part of the fun of it. Soccer's the same thing. 2 in the afternoon on a Wednesday? Hell yeah. Sign me up. I'd love to watch soccer at 2 in the afternoon on a Wednesday. But if you're going to put a random, you know, like France versus,
1: Paraguay.
0: South Africa on at 7 o'clock at night up against Brewers-Phillies tomorrow, like, no, I'm going to rather watch Brewers-Phillies. That's my team. So I don't buy this whole thing that soccer is, like, this massive growing sport in the United States. I think it's grown in its popularity because with more streaming platforms and more access to watch it, people have been able to find it. But if soccer wasn't on at 9 a.m. on a Saturday when you can go to brunch and order a pint at your favorite English pub and enjoy it, I don't think soccer would be nearly as popular in the United States.
2: So, Jesse, thoughts on Ashton's picks for you guys for the GKB pool?
0: Terrible.
2: He went terrible. With Columbia number one.
0: Columbia's, I don't understand. I don't know who's good. I have a lot of questions about the Iran pick that he had in our draft. A lot of questions about that. Columbia, my pledge kid from my fraternity in college was from Columbia, Illinois, and there was always a fun debate about whether he was actually from St. Louis or not, because it's a suburb of St. Louis, like 15 minutes outside of it, but it's not even in the same state as St. Louis. So we said, you're not even from St. Louis. You're not even from the same state as St. Louis. So Columbia's fun. I like Columbia. He played soccer there. So, yeah, go Columbia.
1: Wait, so you're the person that when somebody's, like, lives 15 minutes outside of Milwaukee. They live in Brookfield, for instance. You're saying that that person's not from Milwaukee?
0: No, of course. You could say you're from Milwaukee because you're in the same state. You can't say you're from Green Bay and actually be from the UP. Yeah, you can't say you're from Minneapolis and live in Hudson, Wisconsin on the border. Like, no, you're from Hudson, Wisconsin. You're not from Minneapolis. It doesn't matter how close you are to that compared to other cities.
1: Okay, I can get behind that, actually. I got worried at first. I'm like, we're going to start, like, putting up a bridge or a wall, a moat, 5 minutes outside the town. We have problems, Jesse. All right.
0: No, I don't know how many cities this applies to. You know, we were just in the Northeast, and I know everything's so close together up there. But you can't say you're from Boston if you're actually from like Southern Vermont. Like that's not how that works.
1: All right, that's fair enough. You know what? And Jesse, I know you're a diehard Brewers fan, and you mentioned it because if the World Cup's on and it's rivaling it, you're watching the Brewers. And this last week, if we had World Cup, you'd be watching 105 degree baseball in what felt like Williamsport, Pennsylvania, with the how many home runs we got to see in this series. What was your initial reaction to, I know they're going to be playing with a dome, or at least a pseudo-dome in Vegas. What were your thoughts to see a baseball series where the Athletics had 15 home runs in 3 games?
0: Monday's game was incredibly entertaining. I stayed up and watched that whole freaking thing until 1:20 in the morning, and I've been paying for it all week long. But that was so 15-14, like a one-off game like that. When you go to Coors Field like back in the day and you get a 13-12 kind of game, like those are fun every now and then. But then when we started the game Tuesday night, it's like, okay, here we go. Dinger, dinger, dinger, dinger. Like, what's going on here? This is a little ridiculous. So I enjoyed the one-off, the fun, you know, the first game in Vegas being the way that it played out. And of course, the Brewers winning. But by the time we got to last night, I'm like, all right, there's something wrong with this ballpark. This was probably a stupid idea for Major League Baseball to hold this here. I don't think the A's are going to have an issue moving to Vegas. I'm sure they'll get this figured out. I wouldn't be surprised. They've got, you know, 2 years before they actually move in there full time. I wouldn't be surprised if they end up, like, changing some of the structure of the stadium or anything like that. So I wouldn't be surprised if that ends up being the case. But I think they'll get it figured out. I think Vegas will be a normal place to go play baseball in the coming years. This week it was a little ridiculous.
1: Fair enough. Jesse, we've also saw this last week. Talked a little bit with Gabe Neitzel on Monday about it. But the Brewers, once again, are in their bag of tricks in playing to their own small ball philosophy of extending players before they even get to major league time between – I do this every time. It's Lara, right? It's Lara?
2: I thought it was Lara.
0: Lara.
1: Lara. See, I'm going to get there before he's in the Bix. But Lara, then, and Cooper Pratt have both been signed this year.

0: before they even step on a Major League Baseball diamond. I'm interested, what, first of all, does that do anything, to, in your opinion, to a clubhouse with that is right now in first place and five games up or close to five games up over everybody else, when you know these guys are going to be kind of looking over their shoulders of these guys that might be replacing them here in the near future?
1: I'm totally distracted trying to come up with a word that rhymes with Lara to help you, and I can't think of one.
2: Like,
1: I'll see you tomorrow.
0: See,
2: Mara?
0: Tamara.
1: Kamara, yeah. Sara, I can't think of any words. This is ridiculous. Why is it, it shouldn't be that hard.
0: It's just like orange. No word apparently rhymes with orange. We got a second one.
1: Okay. Looking over your shoulder. Yeah, I think it's gonna be a problem. Like, I think it's a good business model for the Brewers. I think they're following the right way to succeed, and they seem like the Pirates have done this, the Rays have done this, mm-hmm. and some smaller market teams. In order to ensure your long term success, you got to give a guy a contract before he's even proven that he can do it at the big league level. But you just have to have faith that your scouting system has the right pieces lined where you feel like this guy is going to be good at that level. So we'll see if it happens with Cooper Pratt. We'll see if it happens with Lara. It better. And I think that's part of the reason why we're seeing the Brewers struggling at certain positions right now and not showing a concern about trying to address it before the trade deadline, because they know, okay, there's a pay to go get a power hitting right fielder. If we know we've got our right fielder of the future coming up, does it pay to go get a guy that's going to replace Joey Ortiz when we know we've got a guy signed to an 8-year deal that's going to be coming up at some point? So it's a really interesting dynamic as we get closer to the trade deadline and the Brewers know that they're serious contenders, what they choose to address and how they choose to address it, knowing that they've got these guys locked up. Usually when we're talking like contracts and stuff, I think that stuff's really boring. I get confused by some of the verbiage in it, but this is really interesting to me because it's so new and because it's different than how a lot of other sports go about their business.
2: Do you think we'll see Pratt and Lara up this year?
1: No.
2: Really?
1: I think if they have their way, they're going to want to wait until next year and have them go through an entire spring training and feel like, okay, this is your role. Like, that's, I think, the hope that they would have. That's just my gut instinct. Because the last thing I think you want to do is insert a rookie trying to establish himself at the big league level, playing every day especially. Like, it was different when Miz came up last year, and he's just this phenomenal arm. And, you know, pitchers are a little different. When you're an everyday player, the slumps that you can have, the ups and downs of a season, you know, pitchers figuring you out the more you put on film, it's just a different dynamic. And so I don't think it would be in the Brewers' best interest, if they can help it, to bring those guys up and try and make a difference in a year in which you're trying to contend for a World Series title again.
0: Well, and one of the reasons, too, if they don't come up, it's probably because things are going to continue the way they have in the first third plus of the season, where the Brewers are performing like one of the true contenders in baseball. It looks like the Atlanta Braves, the Los Angeles Dodgers, and the Brewers are the three-headed monster at the top of the NL at the moment. When they get their pitching staff fully back, they're feeling healthy in the rotation. Do you feel like this year can be different? Is this a team that actually can get over the hump against these two monsters once you get to October baseball?
1: No. I think everybody's playing for second place in the National League, and the Dodgers are going to win it again. And as long as they have Ohtani and as long as the rules are what they are, the Dodgers are going to dominate the National League. That being said, I've been a lifelong Brewers fan, and I am going to hope eternally that they can get over the hump, shock the world, beat the Dodgers, and go win a World Series. How incredible would that be? It'd be like, last year would have been the perfect storm. If you beat the Cubs and then the Dodgers and then like go to the World Series and beat like the Yankees or something, like
0: Euchre
1: all the big
0: too.
1: Dogs.
2: Awesome.
1: Like, that would be the most memorable run to a championship you could possibly have. So I'm going to hope for that, of course, but I think anybody reasonable is going to look at this and say the Dodgers are absolutely loaded. That doesn't mean the Brewers don't have the pitching to contend. They certainly do. And as long as Harrison and Miz can be as good as they've been, and then you got to hope that there's a third that comes along the way here that can help. I don't think it's going to be Woodruff. It sounds like, from what Adam McAlvey tweeted today, it doesn't sound like Priester is going to be back anytime soon, or that he'll be nearly what he was last year. So I've been totally out on the Tarik Skubal sweepstakes with the Tigers. I think that's a ridiculous notion. Back end bullpen, I think.

0: something they could use some help with. I said last week, hosted some shows here on ESPN Wisconsin. Aroldis Chapman from the Red Sox is a guy that I would be like, that dude's like older than dirt. But he is still shutting people down. He's still a solid, dominant closer, and he's played on contender after contender after contender. He would be a solidifying back-end bullpen guy. No one's going to like that. Everybody hates Aroldis Chapman. Like, he's not a good dude.
1: No.
0: But he's what the Brewers could use in the back end of the bullpen, because I think they've got issues there.
1: Well, luckily, the Brewers aren't the only team in the state of Wisconsin that are legitimate title threats. The Green Bay Packers are as well, and we just wrapped up mandatory minicamp today, and Jesse, I'll be honest with you, typically with mandatory minicamp, it's kind of a, I just want everybody to get out healthy. You really can't take too much from it. The one thing that can worry me in a mandatory minicamp is something like the kickers, because your job really doesn't change throughout the year. And Trey Smack, the new rookie that got drafted highly by the Green Bay Packers, he rebounded today. I should preface with that, but he was atrocious from all accounts yesterday. Do you have your red flags up? Do you have the panic button? Maybe not on the desk yet, but do you have the drawer open where you can see the panic button about Trey Smack?
0: Wally, let me, okay, the last time I was on this show was before Memorial Day. I know it's been a while. It's not September. It's not the middle of November. It's not January in a playoff race. It's June.
1: And this should be the easiest kicks of your life?
0: Wally, the guy was like an all-pro kicker at Florida in the SEC. You think that a little wind in Green Bay in June is going to completely throw him off and he's going to forget how to kick a football? No.
1: He should be kicking in 30-degree weather in snowy Lambeau come December.
0: I'd rather talk about the World Cup than about Trey Smack kicking snafu.
1: Who's your pick in the World Cup, Jess?
0: The NFL, I don't know. Columbia, apparently. The problem with the NFL being as smart as they are is they've made the sport a year-round event, from the schedule release to the combine to training camp, and obviously, of course, when we're actually in the season. That's genius by them, and it's the right thing to do to grow your game. The bad thing is it means we're all going to overanalyze one rookie having a bad day kicking a football. Did you know he was 7 of 8 the other day and was making them from 50-plus?
1: He made it again. He rebounded. Like I said, he had a 58-yarder earlier.
0: Because it's the middle of June. It's mini camp. These guys are out there in shorts. They're not even wearing any pads yet. Wally, calm down. When we get to preseason, if the dude misses every kick in the preseason, okay, we can have a conversation.
1: I guess I should have phrased that better. I should have started it off with, is it time to have a conversation about having a conversation about Trey Smack?
0: Yeah, okay. Glad you brought that up, because if anybody knows anything about trying to start a conversation about having a conversation too early, it's me, right? So we all need to take a deep breath. Everyone's going to go home for 6 weeks. Summer break's coming up. All these guys are going to go have fun. Nobody get arrested. And then we're coming back July 29th, and we're all going to have a grand old time at training camp. Then we can actually start to have some real conversation about what this roster looks like.
1: Okay. My drawer was open. I was looking at it, but I shut the drawer just now.
0: Honest to God, Wally. Like, what are they going to do? Cut him?
1: No. I'm just asking if it's something going into the season. Should Packers fans really feel like the kicking problem is over? Or is this just the next guy in a line of guys that have been great in stretches and then woeful in others?
0: No, here's the thing. I asked Tausch this today while Wildy was at Matt LaFleur's press conference, because I genuinely wanted to know this. What are the things you can actually have questions answered about during this stretch of the season? Like, even from now on, for this team specifically, because I think there's certain teams around the league, like, you know, you got a rookie quarterback or you got a new receiver who's going to be an instant part of it, like Jeremiah Love with the Cardinals. Like, okay, there's some answers to questions you can have during mandatory minicamp for what his role is going to be. When we're talking about the Green Bay Packers, they've got their quarterback who's been there for years. They've got a running back who's now been there for years. They've got 3 or 4 wide receivers who have been there for several years. A tight end who's going to get a contract extension at some point. Defensive side of the ball, Micah Parsons, when he gets back and healthy. You know what you got there? McKinney, you're good. Corners, you're pretty good. Like, pretty much you know everything about this team. The one question, or maybe two, the offensive line, are they going to get better this year? And how's the kicker going to be kicking the football because he's a rookie? Like, because those are the only questions about the team right now that we don't want to wait for answers for until the middle of the season, that's what we're

0: to hone in on from now until the middle of August. And that sucks for those guys because there's nothing that they can – there's nothing Trey Smack's going to do from now until September 13th that's going to win over the hearts of Packers fans and the confidence and be like, yeah, this rookie kicker is going to be phenomenal this year. Until you see him do it in a game in front of 80,000 people, you're going to feel how you feel about having a rookie kicker. Until you see Jordan Morgan block a pass rusher in a game in September, you're going to say, oh, man, I hope he can be better at pass rush this year. Like, that's just the way it's going to be for an experienced team. And so I think it's unfair to those guys to put that kind of attention on them at this point of the offseason. And it's just an unfortunate thing about what we do and how we cover this team in particular, because we're pretty much running it back from last year, and there's not a lot to figure out until we're playing real games.
1: You know what? That's fair. It's like I feel damaged after a relationship, if anything, where now it's unfair to the next girl that comes around. I've got these problems in the back of my head I got to work through, Jesse.
0: Well, it's actually not. Like, it basically, you went on a bad date with someone, you broke up or whatever, and then you're running it back. You're like, okay, well, you know, we tried the rookie kicker thing a couple of years ago. It failed miserably. Oh, you know what? Let's try it again. I think there's two different conversations here. It's totally fair to be skeptical of the Packers running a rookie kicker out there in a year that you're trying to win a Super Bowl. At the same time, there's no answer to any question about that rookie kicker that will be resolved until we get to October, November, when he's been doing this for a month and a half, 2 months.
1: Jesse, you're the man. I'm excited to get you back weekly. It was too long to keep you away, but we'll get you back on Thursdays, and maybe you can keep calming me down and throwing a cold dose of water when I need it on me.
0: My pleasure. It is a beautiful day outside, so there's plenty of water to go around right now.
1: That's a good point. Jesse, you're the man. We'll catch up with you in about a week.
0: See you guys.
1: All right, the great Jesse Nelson, producer of Wilde and Taos weekdays from 9 until noon across ESPN Wisconsin and the ESPN Wisconsin app. We're going to step aside for a quick break. When we come back, I want to get Dobbs' opinion on this. Should I keep that drawer closed? Should I crack it open a little bit? We'll find out right on the other side of the break with more of the Dam Sports Show on 1430 ESPN Beaver Dam and Daily Dodge TV.
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4: I'm Justin Wilski with your ESPN News. With summer underway, Beaver Dam Police are reminding residents about city rules on curfew, parking hours, and loitering. Police say those reminders are meant to help people make good choices and avoid citations. The Wisconsin Department of Justice has joined a multi-state coalition opposing a Trump administration retirement investment proposal. The Waupun Family Aquatic Center opened last Saturday for the summer, with Mayor Ron Bishop saying the city would consider sponsoring free admission days in the future, but notes that 2026 passes are already paid for. He adds that last year's pool season cost about $239,000 to operate. Applications are open for the 2026 Learn to Hunt Deer program at Sandhill Wildlife Area in Wood County. Those interested can find more information about getting involved at the DNR website. And June's Law of the Month from the Wisconsin State Patrol relates to safe turning, as drivers are urged to slow down, signal early, and avoid last-second lane changes. The State Patrol says left turns are especially risky, and drivers should make sure the path is clear before crossing traffic. I'm Justin Wilski with your ESPN News.
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1: 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Jesse sounds like he's still ready to buy a Trace Mack trading card right now. And
2: yeah,
1: even during the break, you and I are getting a text, obviously directed at yours truly here, from Wade Bates. You need to calm down.
2: You saying exactly like him as well.
1: I know. I know how he does it.
2: Walter, we had the conversation yesterday that this is all no news. No news is good or bad.
1: I'm with you, and that's why, like, I didn't have any takeaways at all with the Lucas Van Ness, Jordan Morgan action, those two going at it. To me, the kicking game is, like, the one thing this time of year you can kind of get a feel for how it's going to look in the fall. And Trace Mack has responded great. Apparently, he was phenomenal today, and yesterday, obviously, he was not wonderful by any stretch. I'm not saying I'm hitting the panic button. I'm just telling you, I pulled the drawer open. I'm looking inside, and I see that red button, and it's enticing me to keep the door open. Are you telling me to slam the door shut like Jesse and Wade?
2: Yes.
1: Really?
2: He will be fine. And if he's not, we'll get someone new. Like,
1: how do you get somebody new, though? You give up a fifth-round pick for a guy like this. You can't really afford to get someone new. You kind of have to see it out.
2: No, but it's also June 11th.
1: I know, but you have to see it out. Like, if something goes wrong and he starts the year and he's kicking, I don't know, say he's 8 of 13 when we roll into Thanksgiving, are you going to find someone else? Are you going to just stick to the rookie? What are you going to do at that point?
2: Well, for the Packers, kicking always stinks, so it's not like we'd be dealing with anything else or anything new.
1: Mason Crosby's not walking through that door.
2: I mean, he could come out of retirement.
1: At this point, he'd be almost like the Cairo Santos type guy where accurate as hell inside 50, but don't ask me to kick over 50 yards.
2: Yeah.
1: Yeah. Okay, fine. I'll slam the door. I'll put the padlock on it. I threw the key away.
2: Walter, you are borrowing trouble.
1: And that's fine. And I like that. Was that borrowing trouble, you say?
2: You've never heard that.
1: I like that expression.
2: Nana says that all the time. So is my mom.
1: I probably should keep that in life beyond kicking problems. I really...
2: Yeah, Wally.
1: That's nice.
2: You're stressed out. You're just borrowing trouble.
1: Oh, I borrow trouble every single day.
2: I know you
1: do.
2: You're just borrowing... You've ever heard you're making a mountain out of a molehill?
1: I've heard that one. I use that one quite a bit.
2: Yeah. You're borrowing trouble, Wally. I can't even say borrower.
1: I'm borrowing trouble. Okay. I won't borrow it today. I'm not going to worry about it, but I'm going to be looking at you when we get to the week of Thanksgiving if things go wrong. I'll even be like, hey, you know what, Dubs? Good call. Nice job. Or I'm going to just stare a hole through you when you're like, what's going on here? We got to figure this out.
2: He'll be fine. Okay. You're borrowing trouble.
1: I'll borrow trouble. I'm going to put it away. No more trouble today.
2: Good.
1: One final break for you here on the Damn Sports Show. When we come back, it is Thursday, so it's time for my favorite segment of the week. It's time for This or That. That's coming up next on the Damn Sports Show on 1430 ESPN Beaver Dam and Daily Dodge TV.
3: Here's a

0: lows dip down to about 53. Winds out of the west, 10 to 20 miles per hour. High temperatures reach up to 78. Tomorrow, bright sunshine expected. I'm meteorologist Jennifer Wojcicki on 1430 ESPN Beaver Dam. Right now, 69.
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2: 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Wally Lukashinsky, Ashley Dobrzynski with you. And it is time for this or that. And the game is as simple as it sounds. Ashley is going to give us two options. We have to choose one or the other. This or that. Ashley, what's first today?
3: First up for you, Walter, is fight one gorilla once a year, but he knows your location. Okay, once a year you have to fight a gorilla.
2: And it, wait, so
3: and he's
2: like,
3: coming at you. It's not like he's trying to find you. He's coming at you.
2: And we're in the same spot. Like, I'm going to have to fight this thing you're saying.
3: Yeah, there's no, like, you can't hide from him. He knows your location. Or you have to fight one chicken every time you get into a car.
2: I'm taking the chicken. That gorilla could kill me.
3: Yeah, I know. Imagine, Wally, you're leaving work right now and you're like, oh, I got to go fight a chicken.
2: I mean, that would... I'm trying to imagine you have like the morning show. You come in, you have a brat fry, you come do the Damn Sports Show. Maybe there's severe weather coverage we have to do, and it's 8 o'clock and I'm dragging, and you forget for a split second.
3: Yeah.
2: You open the door, and now you just have a rooster just flying at me, trying to kill me.
3: I wonder what it would be like if, like, you know, we're driving, like you said, to like a brat fry, and like you and I are driving together. Does the rooster come at me as well?
2: It probably has a vendetta against me where you're just like, what was

0: you're good.
1: Well, yeah, you have to be precise. You'd probably get pretty good, actually.
0: Yeah, that's what I'm saying.
1: The other option is we're in Beaver Dam. Everything, it's a one-song town, as Wade Bates calls it.
0: Yeah.
1: What's to stop me from saying, you know what, I'm just going to ride a bike for the 6 months
0: yeah.
1: of the year?
0: Yeah.
1: And then maybe I just, like, drive to work and just stay there for a week.
0: Could you imagine? Wally, you have to drive the van to the property line. No, guys, I can't.
1: There's
0: a chicken in there.
1: We have a literal happy hour tomorrow with the entire team here at the station. And imagine me, like, getting out of the car bloodied, scratches all over.
0: Or imagine we all, like, are waiting for you and we all leave together and we just see you get in the car. Crap, there it is again.
1: There'd be, like, profanity, just bleep, bleep, yeah. bleep. Ah, God, bleep. Come on, get off me.
0: That's awesome. I want to release a chicken in your car now.
1: You won't do it? All right, next.
0: Be the fastest player in NFL history but have terrible hands, or have Jerry Rice hands but run like a refrigerator.
1: So the option is either be John Ross or really? You know what? I feel like if you have the hands, it doesn't mention route running. If I'm slow and I make it to the league, I think I'm probably a pretty good route runner. So you know what? I'm going to find that soft spot in 3rd and 5. It's going to be called 3rd and Wally now on. I've got no problem. Give me the slow guy. I'm already living that, and I'm going to catch everything.
0: Okay.
1: What would you do? You didn't give me the answer for the chicken either.
0: Oh, I'd pick the chicken as well.
1: Yeah, you got to take
0: it. But
1: the
0: it's just off. So funny. I think I'd rather be really fast. I think it would be really fun to be speedy.
1: Yeah, just flying around, but then every time they throw the ball, stone hands, dubs.
0: Yeah, but then my main goal would just, you know, to be running. Have a clone of yourself whose goal is to mildly inconvenience you, or a future version of yourself who constantly is giving you terrible advice.
1: Why would the future Wally do that? Wouldn't future Wally want me to do well?
0: Nope, he's giving you terrible advice.
1: Terrible advice, yeah. You should definitely ask her out. I think she likes you, man.
0: Yeah.
1: Ew! Gross! Oh, no, come on! Future Wally said that would be the one!
0: Yeah, and, like, you don't know that he's giving you terrible advice. Like, you genuinely think he's...
1: Yeah, he's, like, looking out for me.
0: Yeah, and he's actually, like, screwing you.
1: I mean, I would probably prefer the mild inconveniences, because I'm imagining just, like, a little Wally, like, run away. And he, like, like cut, like, my seatbelt or something.
0: Yeah. That's crazy.
1: I'm taking the inconveniencing clone.
0: Yeah, so would I. Because if I didn't know that my future self was, like, giving me bad advice, like, I would totally take it and just, like, screw myself.
1: That's true. Plus, I also just selfishly think I would love to be friends with the evil dopes.
0: Yeah. Okay. Have every animal understand what you're saying, or every animal thinks you're talking trash and takes it personally.
1: Wait, why would I ever take the second one there?
0: I don't know.
1: Every time I say something, they're like, yeah, what would you say, bud? What'd you say, pal? Don't
0: you
1: buddy
0: talking
1: me, pal.
0: To me?
1: Yeah, and I want them to understand me. What's the word? If they hear my darkest thoughts I say out loud, they're probably just going to be like, whoa. What's wrong with this dude?
0: This guy?
1: What's your pick?
0: Probably understand what you're saying, but it's just so funny imagining an animal taking, like, stuff you say personally.
1: Yeah, like the nicest dog in the world. Everybody is like, oh, look how cute you are. Hey, buddy, how are you? Who you calling buddy, pal?
0: You talking to me?
1: Yeah, get away from me, dude. Oh,
0: you think
1: all right.
0: You're better than me?
1: That was a good round today. Nicely done, Dubs.
0: Thanks.
1: All right, that's going to do it for us here today on the Damn Sports Show. We will be back same time, same place tomorrow, rounding out the week for a beautiful Friday here in South Central Wisconsin. We will see you guys tomorrow. Homer Hour coming up next.
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1: I'm Wade Bates with your Daily Dodge Sports Center. The Packers wrap up their mandatory minicamp today. Tight end Tucker Kraft, 2025, ended with a knee injury. He's been participating in the offseason work. He expects to be 100% by the opener.
2: Starting camp on the puff and coming off camp, my anticipation is, they don't really want us talking about our injuries and stuff, but with how I feel, I would say I'm going to get all the conditioning I need in camp to start week one on no pitch count.
1: Brewers nipped by the A's last night, 4-3 in Las Vegas. Five more round trippers for the teams. Lawrence Butler's two-run shot in the bottom of the seventh off Chad Patrick was the difference. Gary Sanchez and Jackson Chourio went yard in a losing effort. Starter Brandon Sproat gets the no decision despite giving up just one run and four hits and six innings worth of work. Off day today, the Phillies come to town for a weekend series on Friday night. Summer baseball, Columbus fell to Partyville's Legion 5-4. That's your Daily Dodge Sports Center on 1430 ESPN Beaver Dam. 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

is the Homer Hour, broadcasting live from the Gruber Law Office's One Call That's All studio at the Avenue in downtown Milwaukee, alongside former Packer Brian Pelaga. 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

0: the Brian Bulaga Homer Hour. The best segment of the Thursday Brian Bulaga Homer Hour is when Brian Bulaga and Jason Wilde talk. That's coming up soon. I handle the first segment, and because people say this is being nice, I introduce the Dr. Football Brian Bulaga and ask how he's doing. Good evening. How are you doing?
1: I'm good. How are you?
0: I'm fine. All right. Now, we get to the what is it actually they call what the Packers are doing right now?
1: What is it? Mandatory minicamp?
0: Mandatory minicamp. This is part of the decision by the players' union to limit the amount of time they have to do anything in the offseason. And right, so they added this so the coaches get some time, but
1: there's always been mandatory minicamp. There's always been mandatory minicamp. So there's the OTAs, which is the voluntary.
0: But everybody goes, right?
1: Well, in Green Bay, yes, because they always tie huge workout bonuses and the OTAs count as a workout.
0: And every team could do that if they wanted to.
1: Well, they sure could, but Green Bay has been doing it for a long time. Long, long time.
0: If you were in charge, would you do that? Do you think it's of value?
1: Yeah, I think so. Because I think it's good to get the guys back together in the spring and have them start working together and training together and things like that. And listen, being in Green Bay in early April when there could still be snowstorms isn't too enticing. When guys are spread out in California, Florida, Texas, the Carolinas, and things like that. So to offer them workout bonuses to get them to return, obviously there's an incentive there. But at the same time, I think it's good because you get guys back together and training and working together and kind of get that camaraderie built. So I think it's smart. I think it's good. And it's a way for guys to honestly earn free money. I mean, it's free money. Come show up, work out. You're going to work out anyway.
0: And so, you don't really do anything, right? It's not like, right, you said it's not real football. You don't count it as real football.
1: Yeah, exactly.
0: Okay. Now we get to, and you've left out the part that nobody on the team really wants to be in Green Bay. I mean, there are some exceptions, but limited. People'd rather be somewhere else. There's only one reason they're in Green Bay, and that's because the football team is there. So,
1: yeah, I mean, in early April and things were when they start back up, what is it in? Yeah, in April. Yeah, I mean, guys are in Florida or wherever.
0: Right, they're not in Green Bay. Some live in Green Bay.
1: Some live in Green Bay, not many.
0: I bet you didn't live in Green Bay. There's no way.
1: Yeah, no, I got out in, 2013. I started going down to Florida in the off seasons. So, listen, I liked being in Green Bay once the golf season was back up and running. You can play golf because then you could really, you know, get your workout in, do a little bit of meeting time, and go drive right to the golf course.
0: Play. Yeah, but if you don't play golf,
1: but who doesn't play golf? A lot of guys play golf.
0: More and more are playing it. That's correct, right?
1: Yeah, a lot of guys play golf. Even if they're not good, they go out there and have fun and just enjoy themselves. But and Green Bay golf is underrated. It really is. It's super underrated. There's some great courses in Green Bay. So, yeah, I mean,
0: but
1: I always enjoy it.
0: Underrated.
1: Yeah, because no one goes.
0: It's Green Bay.
1: Yeah, no one goes.
0: No one goes. So, they're Upper Michigan. Have you gone up there? They have just some, I think, that people have told me, spectacular courses. Now, the problem is their season's like 3 days, but.
1: yeah. Yeah.
0: But it's the same way, unless you go up there for some other reason. All right, now we get to the offensive lineman who's doing work with the first team. I, of course, am very skeptical of any of that because I just think this means nothing. But I could be wrong, and so I would

0: ask you in your time with the similar workouts, how often that occurs, because that will tell me if it means anything. Sometimes it occurs if someone's hurt, but when you're just, I would say, a average draft choice, and for right away to be working with a first team, there's something going on there, because I'm guessing it doesn't happen that often. But you'll set me straight.
1: Yeah, no, I said this to Strofe beforehand. I think this is something to look at, in my opinion. You know what I mean? I think it's something to look at, because if we remember earlier on in OTAs, he took some reps at right guard, I believe. And we were kind of like, well, it could just be rotating guy. You don't know.
0: You're in charge of all OTAs, I basically.
1: Yeah, and this is the second time around now that he's taken, and it may even be more because that was just the media period, right? That people could see, and it was open or whatever it was. But he could have potentially be taking tons of reps at right guard with the first team, and we have no idea. But clearly, an opportunity to the public or to the media, whoever it was open to, he's taking reps. And to me, if it's not the first time, it's the second time, because I can't assume that he's been taking reps. I think it's something to look at, because it's showing that they like what he's been doing from obviously a mental and assignment standpoint. He's grasping the offense. And two, from a technique standpoint, because that's really what OTAs is about, is technique and fundamentals. He's showing that he has those things. So, in all honesty, it's something for me to look at.
0: All right, and now I ask you a follow-up. It's something you to look at. In your time as with the Packers, did you ever do it when you were a rookie, or do you remember any others where it occurred similar to this to give me some idea of what significance it might or could be?
1: You know, I'm trying to remember back to my first OTAs. I think I did take some reps off of Chad Clifton during my rookie OTA. So I did take some reps with the ones that I took reps off of Big Clippy. He didn't do every OTA, and I would fill in,
0: right,
1: and I would be...
0: Clippy never did every anything.
1: Yeah, exactly. So I took reps simply to rotate with Clippy. I never took reps as the guy, going in as the guy. There was no assumption that, oh, Brian's taking reps with the ones because he's...
0: Yeah, no, you're filling in for yes, I'm, Cliff because he doesn't do everything, so...
1: Yeah, I'm filling in for Cliff.
0: Yeah.
1: That was what it was. Going back, I don't recall a lot of rookies. Like, obviously, like, you look at a lot of the first-round picks, like, Nick Perry got a bunch of work with the ones. That's
0: yeah, no, I mean, like, offensive linemen to where... The offensive linemen that are regulars would go, huh, this is surprising, or this is impressive, or they'd go, eh, whatever. Who knows why they're doing that? But
1: I don't recall it.
0: Okay,
1: I don't recall it, especially as rookies. And we obviously had a very established group, so there were not many times rookies were coming in and taking reps off of guys, unless guys were sitting out that day or rotating in and out.
0: The Jason Wilde, Brian Bulaga, because that's how I compare everything, is not what anybody says other than the players.
1: Yeah.
0: Right? And I don't know, I've asked you this before, as a player, how long it takes or when you notice someone. Because when players notice someone, that counts. Everything else, who knows?
1: Well, and it really, to me, that takes place in camp. Is when you start to notice. OTAs, a guy has to really jump off the pages to be noticed like that. They're like, okay, there's a chance this guy could be a starter as a rookie.
0: Right.
1: And they're like,
0: now, he's been playing at guard, right, I think?
1: Yes.
0: Yeah, well, my assumption is that he's looked at more as a center, and now they're wanted to see how he could do at guard. And that more than anything else, not a reflection of his ability, but a reflection of exploring, could he play two positions? How right am I or wrong am I?
1: Well, you're very right. And he was going to have to play two positions regardless, because they have a starting center that they just paid. So he's not outing.

0: the starting center that they just paid.
1: Correct.
0: So regardless of whether or not, you know, he's a good center, and it's like, wow, oh man, we got a good center, and he's only going to take center snaps. No, I mean, he was going to be working at two positions regardless, because that group needs depth. As we know, that's been the biggest talking point, is depth on that group. He was going to have to learn two to three, well, obviously the two guard positions, and obviously center. But it starts to catch your attention as he starts out with the ones, right? As the guy starting out with the ones, walking up to the line of scrimmage in team periods with the first group as the opening guy. So that's what catches my attention, because normally in OTAs, the coaches want this to be as clean as possible. They don't want mistakes. They don't want missed assignments. They don't want the drills being screwed up with, especially the ones. They want the ones to look clean, right? So for them to put him out there, that means he's doing everything right. He's performing cleanly, and that's
2: okay.
0: That's a credit to him, right? Like that's really the best, because that's what OTAs is. It's refreshing, it's fine tuning, it's kicking off rust. But at the same time, what drives the coaches absolutely insane is if OTAs are sloppy, if they look like crap. Like that drives them up the wall. And if there's going to be an offensive lineman that's a rookie that may throw wrenches in that, and he ends up being the cause of it, he ain't going to go out there. He just won't be out there. So for them to put him out there right away with the ones, it's telling me a little something.
1: Right.
0: Not telling me the whole story, but it's telling me a little something.
1: Yes, there's no way you can say that it's anything but good. It's just a question of how good and for whatever reasons. Jason Woolley would join a little bit, but before we do, are required, and I apologize for not leading and opening the show the proper way, but Brian can help me out, because I'm sure when we started, he thought, what? I thought we started the show the same way every day. And
0: I did. Yeah, I am.
1: Yes, and your question, sir?
0: Is Miz pitching today?
1: No.
0: Okay.
1: Now, I know I provide no follow-up. Could be they're not playing. It doesn't matter. Just he's not pitching. So whatever the there's no follow-up question necessary. And tomorrow the show will lead the same way.
0: He's
1: not pitching. I also wanted to ask you how much, if any, of the basketball game you watched last night.
0: I didn't watch any. Oh. I got updates on my phone. I saw the update on my phone that, what, the Knicks were down like 30 points.
1: You should watch it, but this might not be the reason to tell you to watch it. I think it might remind you of Seattle.
0: Yeah, well, I mean, there's no need for me to want to watch it.
1: Right. Because the debate is, as was then, given what the Knicks did, did they win it or did San Antonio lose it?
0: I mean, to drop from that point deficit, you'd have to say San Antonio lost.
1: Well, except then there's even more where while they had that lead and they lost the lead, they had a chance to win it again. And it required more than just losing that lead.
0: I mean, I don't watch basketball.
1: That's a question whether I would say it's the same. They had a onside kick that was not caught properly, too, I would say.
0: I don't watch basketball, obviously, as much as you do, and I'm not an expert at it like you do. But if you put $100 on the Knicks when they were down 30, how much would you have won?
1: A great question. Significant, and that's the change in betting, which it's good if you don't know too much. But, yes, live betting. You watch a game and you think you know the sport, and you say, well, they're way behind, but they're going to come back. The only person that would have bet 100 when they were down 29 does that on a regular basis. And
0: yeah.
1: And I don't know what the odds were. I'm guessing the percentage, they do this on the percentage of winning. Bet 100, you win
2: $250 somewhere.
1: If when they were down 29.
2: Yes.
1: That's nothing. That tells you that the odds makers believe in basketball, pro basketball. It happens more often than you would think. So it's not
0: It's not that big.
1: Right, because that would tell you the percentage of winning.

0: chance of winning. That's what people look at, 99.9. It might have been they were up 20 in the fourth quarter. I mean, we'd have to look to see what you can look that up to what at what point was the percentage of winning for San Antonio the greatest. And this is, again, this is the Homer rule of which I pride myself in. It means nothing. Means nothing, will be remembered by no one unless the Knicks win the title.
1: It's true.
0: Yeah.
1: Very true.
0: Now, if they win the title, nothing else will be remembered. The title will be the year the Knicks came from 29, the biggest deficit ever in an NBA Finals game. What happened to the other games? Doesn't matter.
1: That's right.
0: And everybody there. And it's already going to be a memorable game for anybody who was there. But if they win it, it's like the Ice Bowl. There's no way to describe how special it will feel and how many people will say they were there when yep. you're a part of that. And
1: is the next game in New York?
0: The next game is in San Antonio, and then they would have a game six. Those who believe it's kind of fixed would say for sure that San Antonio is winning the next game. Now, yeah. I tend to believe the refs can give them the benefit of the doubt, but you have to prove you're worthy of winning. If you just go out there and suck, you're going to lose. But if it's close, I would say yes. Benefit of the doubt. Going back to New York for game six. Because either you create one of the happiest moments in Knicks history, because however they win that game, they're going to just remember game four. And the party's going to go on forever. And if they don't win, then New York will be saying, as I would take credit for and do, what was the point? There was no point to it. It didn't serve anything. We didn't even win the title. So what? We could come back from 50. If you don't win the title, what's the point in winning that game? And the people that I say believe that would say that the most are the players and members of the team.
1: I would imagine that's how they felt. I mean, if they don't win it, people will ask them about that game.
0: What's the point?
1: And they'll be like, why are you asking me about that? We didn't end up, we didn't win the
0: thing. All you did was tease us. That will go down as the greatest tease in the history of professional sports.
1: Literally.
0: Yeah, literally.
1: Literally.
0: And I want to say, I hope the Knicks win the series for that reason. That game should be remembered, given all that occurred. But we'll see. And now, I go to the cot, the doctor of football, and Jason Wilde, not necessarily in that order. But Jason is important enough that he has his own Jason Wilde Yingling hotline. Not everybody has their own hotline. Jason Wilde and Brian Bulaga next.
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0: up the middle and into center field for a base hit. Yelich around third. He will score, and the Brewers on the board first. 1-0 Crew as Terang found the golden snitch. Yelich rips one fair inside the bag down the first baseline. Yelich turns first. He's on his way to second. He's in with a stand-up double to get the Brewers offense off and running from Wrigley.
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0: Not entirely accurate. It is Jason Wilde on the Wilde Yuengling Hotline. We'll get the intro changed. The chat with the Dr. Football, Brian Bulaga, who will do the introduction. He, of course, is aware that on this show we always ask people how they're doing early on, but he is Brian Bulaga, so he can do whatever he wants. Take it away, Dr. Football.
1: Jason, good evening. How are you?
2: I'm good, Brian. How are you?
1: I'm good. Good. Is everything cleared up from all the incidents that happened the other day on G-Side TV?
2: As far as I know, great conversation with Keyshawn Nixon, so he and I are good. I still think it's a very interesting conversation to figure out if a guy who is a number one corner, whether Packers fans want it or not to be the case, is making $4 million this year. That's not what number one corners make. At the same time, I think we've seen from Goody that if you hold out, it's not going to do you any good, because if it didn't help Elton Jenkins, it's probably not going to help Keyshawn Nixon either. So we'll see what he ends up doing.
1: Mm-hmm. I agree. So anything of note from these mini camps, anything that stuck out to you or anything that caught you by surprise, or is it just pretty ho-hum?
2: No, I mean, a couple things. And you know, we talked about this, obviously, on Wednesday, but Jagger Burton getting the opportunity to play guard, you know, right guard at the last OTA that we attended, all 3 days of the mini camp at left guard with Aaron Banks taking the, having an injury of some sort. I mean, you know, those reps still matter. They're, you know how you feel about OTAs, but for a guy like him and for Matt LaFleur, and to me, that's the thing that of all the things that stood out, talking to Tucker Kraft about his plan to not be on a pitch count for his first game, talking to Micah Parsons about his timeline, talking to Jordan Love, like there's a lot of things that we learned during it. And, you know, I don't know how many of them will end up being true, but certainly the conversations we had. But the fact that Jagger Burton got that work and that Matt LaFleur chose to say that he is going to compete for playing time, like, as you well know, there's an easy way to answer that question. And God knows Matt LaFleur answers enough questions where he doesn't say anything, that the fact that he said that about Jagger Burton is significant. That means that there's at least something there that they think is worth having him compete. And whether or not he, you know how much they love to rotate guards, whether he ends up rotating with Belton or whatever happens, the fact that that LaFleur said that, I thought was the most significant thing I heard during the 3 days.
1: So I guess my question is, what have they liked about him so far? Like what's been that has stood out that he's provided them on the field, or what they've seen? Is it assignment sound? Because we know that's what OTAs is about, is being clean with the assignments. Or do they like him, how his technique is and things like that? Like what's been the standout about him?
2: I think it's all of those things. I mean, first of all, I think he's got a pretty high football IQ and has picked things up quickly. I mean, you know, the guy played 5 years at Kentucky. You know, he's not one of those guys that came to the NFL and was only 20 years old, like you, right? Like, he's got a hell of a lot more college experience. And, you know, you're a really bright guy, and you were able to pick it up quickly. But he's a guy that has the benefit of all that experience to have helped him pick it up that quickly. Because Lord knows, and you've seen it, there's been plenty of offensive linemen that came in as rookies that they did not get it, and they needed a redshirt year. Whereas someone like Elton, you played next to him, right? He, you know, he did that. Like, so I think that's one. Two, you know, I just think he's built like a true guard. And, you know, we like to joke about how terrible of a guard you were. I still believe you would have figured it out if that was where they would have ended up putting you. But like, Anthony Belton, does he fit the guard suit to you? Like, he looks to me like a right tackle and a guy that played left tackle in college. He's enormous. And he's got decent feet, but I don't know. Is he a guard, or is he a long-term, you know, is he more of a guy that you could put as your swing tackle and play at left or right tackle if something happens to Jordan Morgan or to...

0: Zach Tom. And I spent time with Zach Tom yesterday. And as we discussed, you and I a while back, it does turn out that the patellar tendon tear was a partial tear, which I didn't know this. Maybe you did. They didn't surgically repair it. They went in and removed like the debris and the damaged portions of the tendon, but then the rest of the tendon, because it was only a partial tear, heals on its own, which I had no idea. So he's hoping to be able to go, if not at the very first snap of training camp, early in training camp, and be fully cleared for the opener. If that's the case, obviously we all feel much better about their offensive line if he's on the field.
1: Yeah, I didn't even know that. So what's going on with Banks that he would miss all 3 days of this?
0: Yeah, there's this weird thing about the off season. I don't understand it. It annoys me. And you know me, I'm easily annoyed. We don't talk about injuries. We don't even specify what they are. Like, I know only from a conversation with Jacob Monks that it's his biceps. But like, Aaron Banks didn't say what it was. So I don't know. It's not a big deal. He did say that. And, you know, he was talking about how good it'll be to be fully healthy in training camp, which he wasn't last year. So it's clearly not something that they're worried about lingering. But, you know, again, it's great that it got Jagger, Burton some work. But in kind of the big picture, you'd still like to have your five get some work together. And you got two out of your five during this mini camp not even participating.
1: Yeah, I mean, maybe it's just me, but because of kind of how he was banged up last year, that makes me a touch nervous. But at the same time, I guess it is June, so there is, you know, that to be said. But I guess, you know, I don't know. Regardless of that, how has Golden looked in these practices? Have you noticed he's been getting more attention, and by attention, I mean the ball. Has he been getting more of that, or has it kind of been a slow work in progress with that?
0: Yeah, I definitely don't think in 11-on-11 I have seen him get a ton of balls thrown his way. Like, it's Watson, Reed, him. It's been Josh Wiley as the tight end. They've been in a lot of three wides, one back, one tight end. I think you're going to see that all the time. It'll obviously be Tucker Kraft instead of Josh Wiley. It was Josh Jacobs most of the time. So again, I don't know where the legal situation stands. We have not gotten any sort of update. They declined a Freedom of Information Act request. So I don't know where that's headed for now, but you would think that if they had significant concerns about whether or not he'll be available to them, they'd be making sure that, say, Marshawn Lloyd and Chris Brooks got a heck of a lot more work with the ones, just on that principle. And there was no indication of that. So I don't get the sense that they are in overly panicked mode about whether or not he'll be available to them. Again, we don't know where that's headed. I will say, and I'm going to write something about this, because the Packers were unexpectedly nice enough to post it to their social media. That's how good the throw and catch were. But yesterday, Jordan Love made a throw where he rolls to his left and then throws back to his right, and he hit Reed in stride. And Reed had a step on Edgerrin Cooper, who, as we know, for a linebacker, is a pretty damn good coverage guy. We used to talk about Homer and I used to talk about wow throws from Jordan Love and how infrequently we saw them. This was probably the wowiest wow throw I've seen him make. And it was just, I mean, and LaFleur and Jordan and Reed, I asked them all about it. And I asked Edgerrin Cooper, who said, "You just got to tip your hat. It was a great play." It is clearly a play they plan on running, because they did not want to get into any sort of details at all. So when they run that and hit Reed for a 70-yard touchdown in the opener, I will bring up this conversation. But it was one of those throws where you're just, all you can say is wow. And the thing is that, and this is what I talked about with Jordan today, two plays later, he's trying to get the ball to Watson, and Javon Bullard makes a ridiculous interception. I mean, it,

0: it was as good of a play by him as the touchdown pass had been a couple plays earlier. And so, as Jordan said, that's what practice is for. But I think if you're a coach and you're not rooting for one side of the ball or the other, it's kind of a great kind of parallel or balancing the scales of both sides of the ball making some big plays.
1: So has it been a competitive OTA minicamp period, you think, in your opinion? Has it been pretty competitive?
0: It was today. I will say this. I thought it was interesting. You know, LaFleur made a comment on the first day that he thought the offense was ahead of the defense, and the defense ate the offense's lunch today. Like, it wasn't even remotely close. So I don't know if he did that to put a little bit of a, you know, light a little fire underneath them or what. In fairness to the defense, they're the ones with the new coach, right, with the new system. So I would hope that the offense would be ahead. But, yeah, the defense was by far the better team, better side of the ball today.
1: How are guys on the defensive side of the ball say that they're taken to the new scheme? Are guys liking it?
0: You know, I think so. I think what's interesting is that they're clearly still in a feeling out process. And I'm sure that's partially because of what Jonathan Gannon has been very clear about how he wants to get to know these guys and design it the way it needs to be designed to match up with how those guys play. But at the same time, like I was talking to Cooper today, and I don't think he's got a great handle on exactly what his role will be, how he's going to be utilized, what it's going to look like.
1: That's interesting. One of your marquee guys?
0: Yeah, I mean, look, I think we're also looking at a guy who, if you remember last year, like, and he admitted this to me. I thought it was really interesting when I talked to him today. Like, here's a guy who, you know, as we well know, as Homer knows, was the two-time defensive player of the week. Not the defensive rookie of the week, the defensive player of the week.
2: Yeah.
0: As a rookie. And he said, I had a slump last year. Which, again, this is the kind of stand-up guy that we need more of, right? Like, we need guys to be able to say, yeah, I didn't play well enough. And I've always told players that, you know, you get a little more grace when you do that. It's the guys that, I don't want to single out Rashawn Gary, but, like, Rashawn Gary, that was not his M.O. Like, it was not going to be, oh, I could have been better, I could have been this, I need to be better. I'm playing really well, which, it is what it is. But to me, I think we're talking about, you know, a guy who, given his raw athleticism and what all the different things he can do, right? I mean, you can see him, the way he runs, the way he covers. I think he can get after the quarterback. I would predict that they would use him as an edge, especially early in the year when they don't have Micah Parsons yet. I just think it's, and I'm going to write about this, I think, next week sometime, but I just have this feeling about him and Bullard that I think Jonathan Gannon is going to figure out a way to put both of them in a position, because I think they're both on the verge of real, like, legit breakout seasons. And so I also think probably, you know, when Cooper said that to us, I'm going to guess he's also saying that because he doesn't want to tip us off. But I would think if Gannon is as smart as LaFleur is telling us he is, I'm guessing he's got all kinds of things drawn up that they're waiting to get cooking once we get to training camp on July 29th.
2: Which is why I say everybody should be putting more pressure on Cooper than Van Ness in terms of elevating this year. Unless I have just to admit that he's just not anywhere near as good as I thought. The person who should wow him this year is more likely to be Cooper than Van Ness. What do you say to that, Jason?
0: Well, I would say that both those guys need, like, again, if these guys, because I was standing on the sideline talking with somebody today about this, like, I don't think nationally the Packers are being viewed like maybe we are locally about Super Bowl team and win the division and this and that. Like, I really, like, I got a lot of work to do, and I don't think, if they're going to be as good as they think they can be, you know, I think they feel really good about their nucleus on offense, right? If it's, Love, Jacobs, Watson, Reed, Golden, and Kraft, I think they feel, re-

0: I'll put that five-some. I was talking about that with KBN or Kyle and Strolf today. I think they feel really good about that, but there's a bunch of guys that need to elevate defensively. It can't be Micah Parsons and the Pips. And so it is Edgerrin Cooper. It is Javon Bullard. It is, it certainly is Lucas Van Ness. Like Lucas Van Ness, I understand you think he is what he is. I think there's a chance there this year. And the other guy, and I was talking about this with Tausch during practice when we were on the show, like the other guy that fits kind of the same Van Ness, role is that, like, what is Devontae Wyatt exactly? Like, we've seen glimpses of him being a explosive, twitchy, playmaking defensive tackle. He's also missed a ton of time with injuries each of the last 2 years, and he barely played his rookie year, right? He was kind of on that early in your career redshirt plan, like Kenny Clark kind of did his rookie year and then became a really good player. But it's time for him to elevate, too. So I think on the defensive side of the ball, for as certain as they are about their, like, big fives at the skill positions on offense, I think they got a lot of guys they're counting on who really have to elevate for them to be as good as they can be defensively and to make it not all about Micah Parsons and the two safeties who are obviously both studs.
1: All right, now we get the last question for Jason Wilde. Sorry, Doc. Van Ness, Cooper, Bullard, Wyatt. Rank them in terms of who's going to have the best season. There's nothing to do with anything other than that. Who's going to have the best season?
0: Bullard, Cooper. God, that's hard.
1: I know it's hard, but, you know, that's fine. Yeah, you have Wyatt and Van Ness at a tie for third. That's okay. Sounds like it.
0: Okay. Right, for you, well, to pick. Let's do that. Yeah, let's do that. I like a good tie.
1: All right. Thanks, Jason.
0: All right, guys. Take care. Be good.
1: Jason Will, the All Packers All the Time. We need a break. And when we come back, we will have Brian Bulaga rank those four as well. I do want to tell you about Milwaukee weight loss because I started January 2nd or 3rd, 229. I'm now at 205, 206, 207. 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How you do it may vary, but the key I would say is there's no but. I don't tell you, you do this, but, and then you go, no, you do this, but. There's no buts. There's no crazy stuff. No intense workouts, no prepackaged meals, bars, shakes, or counting calories and points. To me, and this is how I would promote Milwaukee weight loss if I was in charge in the future, but I'm not. If you can get someone to eat less and be happy eating less, they will lose weight. I don't think I'm breaking any ground. That's a key observer of the obvious. 262-235-3980. Yep. Tell him Homer says it's almost easy. I think that fits as well. MilwaukeeWeightLoss.com. Brian Bulaga's ranking of order of who'll have the best season. Van Ness, Cooper, Bullard, or Wyatt. Next.
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4: I'm Justin Wilski with your ESPN News. With summer underway, Beaver Dam Police are reminding residents about city rules on curfew, parking hours, and loitering. Police say those reminders are meant to help people make good choices and avoid citations. The Wisconsin Department of Justice has joined a multi-state coalition opposing a Trump administration retirement investment proposal. The Waupun Family Aquatic Center opened last Saturday for the summer, with Mayor Ron Bishop saying the city would consider sponsoring free admission days in the future, but notes that 2026 passes are already paid for. He adds that last year's pool season cost about $239,000 to operate. Applications are open for the 2026 Learn to Hunt Deer program at Sandhill Wildlife Area in Wood County. Those interested can find more information about getting involved at the

0: DNR website. And June's Law of the Month from the Wisconsin State Patrol relates to safe turning, as drivers are urged to slow down, signal early, and avoid last-second lane changes. The State Patrol says left turns are especially risky, and drivers should make sure the path is clear before crossing traffic. I'm Justin Wilski with your ESPN News.
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4: As Brian Bulaga asked the question, the first question everybody in the state of Wisconsin should have when they wake up in the morning, is the Miz pitching today?
5: He's a freak.
4: He is not. We'll go no further because everything else regarding the Brewers is secondary. That's how great the Miz is. All right, now we get from Brian Bulaga, and I asked Jason Wilde first, ranking who's going to have, not ranking who should be better because of the draft. I don't care where people are drafted. Where people are drafted reflects on whether it was a good draft choice, not about how good a player is. Player's the same, whether he's a first-round pick or a free agent. I better check to see that Brian Bulaga agrees with that.
6: Well, if they're starting, then yeah, at that point it doesn't matter.
4: Right. And then someone else judges how good a draft choice that was.
6: Correct.
4: And that is a part of judging talent and important for success as well. I quote Ron Wolf when he got so much credit for picking Donald Driver in the seventh round. He said in his own way, you're not very smart for giving me credit for that. If I was smart, I'd have taken him in the second round. I'm lucky he was available in the seventh round because everybody else was as stupid as I was.
6: Mm-hmm.
4: All right. Van Ness, Cooper, Bullard, and Wyatt in terms of ranking their performance this upcoming season.
6: So I'm going to go with Cooper at one.
4: Yeah.
6: I think he's going to have a huge year. I think this defense and the scheme and how Gannon's going to move him around, I think is going to be huge. Because I think they're going to have to bring pressure early on, which means Cooper is going to have an opportunity to go at the passer quite a bit, in my opinion. And he's versatile. He can be on the edge. He can do it through the middle of the offense. So I'm going to go with Cooper. As one.
4: Number one, Cooper, yes.
6: And then I'm going to go with Bullard. So Jason and I are just flopping on that. I think he's a fantastic player. I think the ceiling is, I mean, it's how good he can be. I'm not sure, right? Like, I think he could be an all-pro type player. But I think he plays really well this year, and I think he has a great season. Three, I'm going to go with Van Ness because I think he understands what's being asked and required. So I'm going to go Van Ness with three and then Wyatt, which I think I like Wyatt as a player. I've been saying it forever. When he's not out there, there's a big difference in that defense, especially in the run game up the middle. But I think Wyatt comes back and he plays exactly the way he does. And, like, I think that's very good, but I think Van Ness needs to be a level above that, especially until he gets Micah back in the fold with him.
4: Okay.
6: And I think he understands that.
4: So you have Cooper, Bullard, Van Ness, and Wyatt.
6: Yes.
4: And I have the same. I switch Wyatt and Van Ness because every time I hear about Van Ness, it's always like, he should or he would or whatever. I mean, I root for all the players, so, and all four could have great years. They
6: yes.
4: could end up going, hey, it's a tie or whatever. But my fascination now, based on what you and Jason said, is to hear more about Bullard because both of you say it and you say it almost easily. It's not to the same degree, but it's the way you've always talked about Zach Tom.
6: Mm-hmm.
4: Just, he's good. Okay,
6: yeah.
4: Now it is. And Bullard seems to be moving into that area. And, uh,

0: I don't know that we'll discuss it. We have a few more gatherings before the season starts. So this to me is more important than what happens in the, what I call meaningless workouts.
1: Season for no reason. It's the season for no reason.
0: Okay.
1: That's the OTAs and.
0: Are every, a season for no reason, is that true of everything before training camp?
1: Yeah.
0: Okay. All right. I just want to make sure I have it right. A season for no reason. And if anybody argues with me, I'll say, excuse me, that's not what I said. That's what Brian Blaga said. Next.
1: No, yeah.
0: We'll get your finish. Next.
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3: Here's a look at your weatherology forecast. A flood watch continues until 11 p.m. tonight. Thunderstorms likely tonight, otherwise partly cloudy skies. Lows dip down to about 53. Winds out of the west 10 to 20 miles per hour. High temperatures reach up to 78. Tomorrow, bright sunshine expected. I'm meteorologist Jennifer Wojcicki on 1430 ESPN Beaver Dam. Currently 68.
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3: And I apologize for interrupting the Dr. Football, Brian Bulaga. What were you going to say on, it was Bullard we were talking about, right?
4: Yeah, no, we were talking about the season for no reason. And it's just, there may be people that say, well, it's important for this and that. You've said it's important, or you found it important. Yeah, for kicking off rust. But in the big scheme of things, it is the season for no reason.
3: How about the season for, this is the season for a little reason, a very little reason.
4: Yeah, but that's, to kick off rust.
3: Because you're nice. You don't want to kick off rust. Yeah. All right. Now we get to, if you were in charge, you're now in charge, and what would you just eliminate all of these, or what would be your, what's the best season for no reason, according to you?
4: What I would do is I would bring guys in for full 2 months of just skills and drills. So essentially, you weight train in the morning, and then you just do fundamental work every day for like an hour, hour and a half. You can do like a walkthrough only, and that's it. But before we go, I do have to, I gotta mention, because we are international. We're international because my dad, he's up in Canada fishing at the Timber Edge Lodge with his buddies Sal, Darren, and Rob, and they're listening. So we're international tonight.
3: He's from Iowa. No, he's from Illinois, actually.
4: But they're in Canada. They're in Canada, and we have a view in Canada.
3: Why aren't you there?
4: International. Because I don't like fishing.
3: Wow.
4: I'd rather golf.
3: But you like your dad. They do this thing, this bonding, and you say, screw it. I don't like fishing. You're tougher than people think.
4: Yeah, not to fish.
3: All right.
4: I don't know if I could be in a cabin with my dad.
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1: I'm Wade Bates with your Daily Dodge Sports Center. Hard luck 4-3 loss from the Brewers last night in Vegas against the A's. Lawrence Butler's two-run shot in the bottom of the seventh of Chad Patrick was the difference. Starter Brandon Sproat gets the no decision after giving up just one run and four hits and six innings worth of work.
2: We didn't do enough. We didn't keep it on them. We're ahead 3-0, and I think Sproat gave us a chance. And, you know, we had one reliever not do the job.
1: That's skipper Pat Murphy. Gary Sanchez and Jackson Churio both went deep in a losing effort. Off day today for Milwaukee. They open up a three-game weekend set with the Phillies at American Family Field on Friday night. Today was the last day of the Packers' mandatory minicamp, the only one of the offseason. While in high school summer baseball last night, Columbus fell to Partyville's Legion 5-4. Aiden Lundin drove in a pair for C-Bus. Beaver Dam Post 146 White Construction had their season opener washed out last night. 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
7: Christine Lisi. As the Stanley Cup Final returns to Raleigh, North Carolina for a critical Game 5 tonight, the Hurricanes are expected to star goaltender Brandon Bussey against the Golden Knights. Face-off in an hour on ABC. He replaced Freddie Anderson in the third period of the Game 3 double overtime loss, and he started the Game 4 win, which tied that series up at two games apiece. The largest World Cup in history kicked off today with Mexico's 2-0 victory over South Africa. The U.S. opens up against Paraguay tomorrow night. Spurs center Victor Wembanyama maintains his team remains resolute in the aftermath of their historical collapse in Game 4 of the NBA Finals when they blew a 29-point lead and a 1-point loss to the Knicks. Lots of work ahead for Coach Mitch Johnson with San Antonio down 3-1, says NBA champion Jaren Jackson Sr.
8: They're going to have to get back into the drawing board and, you know, they just got to figure out who's going to be on the floor in the second half, who can touch the paint. Can Wimby do it? Maybe. We don't know. I think Castle's done a great job of it, you know, on a consistent basis. He's got to figure out the way to get Castle in the paint. Harper's just been magnificent. Mm-hmm. Got to find ways to get him on the floor to generate buckets.
7: Jaren Jackson Sr. on Freddie and Harry. 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Texas Attorney General Ken Paxton sent a letter to Big 12 Commissioner Brett Yormark notifying the league it would be exposed to substantial liability if it takes action against Texas Tech for playing quarterback Brendan Sorsby. Sorsby, who was declared ineligible by the NCAA for betting on college sports, got a temporary injunction to play for the Red Raiders from a judge on Monday.
9: Hey, it's Evan Cohen. Coming up Friday, we'll get you ready for Game 5 of the NBA Finals. Can the Spurs regroup after blowing a 29-point lead? 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

0: Finals, and it was the Spurs jacking up a bunch of threes, and the Knicks taking advantage of it. It was a remarkable, remarkable thing to watch this morning when I woke up.
1: Amber and Ian on ESPN Radio, presented by Progressive Insurance. We're going to do our best, or at least I'm going to do my best the rest of the show, not to nauseate Ian with all the New Yorkisms and Nick Cardi.
0: Nick Cardi.
1: We'll do it in the break. We won't do it on air, so we'll just annoy you for the 4 or 5 minute stretches that we can. We could say a lot more things we can't say on air to you, so it'll certainly be ratcheted up enough. But when we get back here, is the NCAA losing its power? That's next. Amber and Ian, Mark Zinnerman for Amber Wilson. 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
4: Wisconsin Radio Network Sports. Good afternoon. I'm Tim Fisher. We'll start with football, where the Green Bay Packers finished up their mandatory minicamp today. Head coach Matt LaFleur says good progress has been made during the minicamps and OTAs.
5: But I think they've done a pretty good job handling it. Certainly, guys that have been in our system for a couple years are going to be further along than those guys that are new. And that's just, that's to be expected.
4: Packers training camp will open up in late July. On to baseball, where the Milwaukee Brewers taking today off before starting a series back at AmFam tomorrow night hosting the Philadelphia Phillies. The Crew have dropped 2 straight, losing the last 2 of their series to the Athletics in Las Vegas, but still hold a 3.5-game lead on top of the Cardinals in the NL Central. Minor League Baseball Class A Midwest League tonight. Wisconsin plays host to Great Lakes again. Beloit again will host Quad Cities again tonight. I'm Tim Fisher, Wisconsin Radio Network Sports.
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0: down to about 53. Winds out of the west, 10 to 20 miles per hour. High temperatures reach up to 78. Tomorrow, bright sunshine expected. I'm meteorologist Jennifer Wojcicki on 1430 ESPN Beaver Dam. Currently 68.
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